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Welcome to Off the Record. I'm Brian Wise. Thank you very much for joining me on the program this week, where my special guest is Texan singer-songwriter Ryan Bingham. Now, you might know the name best from the film Crazy Heart back in the mid-2000s, when Ryan was enlisted by T-Bone Burnett to not only act in the film and play with the band, but also write some of the music. In fact, he won a Grammy and several other awards for his contributions to that film. He had released his first couple of solo albums prior to that, Mescalito in 2007 and Roadhouse Sun in 2009. So after Crazy Heart, he got a lot of different offers for things, as you can well imagine, because the film was a big hit. He released Junkie Star around the time of that particular film in 2010, and then took another couple of years for Tomorrowland, as well as the album Fear and Saturday Night, an American Love Song, which was his last studio album, and that came out in 2019. Since then, he's released a mini album called Watch Out for the Wolf and his brand new solo album. Well, I guess it's not a solo album because it was recorded with the Texas Gentlemen. So Ryan Bingham's brand new album sees him touring in America. Hopefully, he'll make it back out to Australia again. He's only been here once. It's a terrific album, and it really captures the essence of Ryan Bingham's music. So let's hear a track from the album, and then we'll talk to Ryan Bingham in depth this week about the album They Call Us the Lucky Ones.

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1: Tell us how the association with the Texas Gentleman occurred. I believe it was kind of almost spontaneous at the start.
0: Yeah, it was a couple of years ago, and I wasn't touring much, but I had a handful of shows that I was booked for, and I've got a bunch of friends that are great musicians that, you know, I'll call on every now and then to see if they're available to come play gigs, and most of the guys that I knew were busy and were playing with other bands, and I had a show in Fort Worth at it's a bar called Billy Bob's. It's a big honky tonk, and it was sold out, and it holds like 5,000 people. And I didn't have a band to play the show, and it was getting pretty close, you know, and I couldn't find some guys to play. And my buddy Charlie Sexton told me about the Texas Gentlemen, and he's like, man, you ought to call them up. You know, they're a great band, and, you know, they back up folks all the time, and they're, you know, really rooted in blues and country and jazz and all the Texas stuff. He said they can play anything. And so I called them up, and they're like, yeah, man, we'll meet you there. And I sent them a set list and some songs, and they showed up. We didn't rehearse. We just got on stage and played this show to the sold out crowd, and it was great. I mean, we just had a lot of chemistry, and could just make our way through the songs, you know, and it was just effortless. And we all just really clicked from that moment on, and I've been playing together, you know, ever since. And playing on and off over the last couple of years, you know, a lot of one-off shows and kind of festivals, and we're like, man, I had a handful of songs. We had a good friend that has a studio in Fort Worth. We had a lot of time to go in there and record. And so we just got together and started throwing stuff together. And now we got this album. We're like, man, let's take it on the road and go play some shows.
1: Oh, the Texas Gentlemen, I think they're a six-piece, aren't they?
0: Well, they've kind of had a bunch of different revolving members kind of in and out. Now they're more or less kind of like a four-piece band that can kind of, you know, they'll have different friends and will come jam and sit in with them when they play shows.
1: I think I first heard of them quite a few years ago now. They've been around for a little while, haven't they?
0: Yeah, they have. I remember, you know, I don't know some of the older guys that were in the band. You know, they've had a few different members, you know, over the years. I think there were some guys in Nashville and Austin and Dallas and stuff like that. So, yeah, they've been playing for a while. They're great.
1: Yeah, they sound great. And it must be great having that band behind you. You know, it's sort of, it's like a ready-made backing band, isn't it?
0: Man, it is. And we all grew up on the same stuff. And you know, really kind of speak the same language. So we clicked pretty easy. You know, when we met, it was just like, oh yeah, this is, like I said, it was kind of effortless. You know, we all kind of were speaking the same language, and we could just get up and kind of play any song at any time and make our way through it with however style we were going to play it.

0: You've said that this is probably the most fun you've had making a record.
1: It is. You know, there wasn't this, like, huge agenda behind it or anything. It was really, like, we just were playing music all the time anyways, and we're like, man, we should, while we're doing this, we should probably record it, you know? And because we were having a lot of fun and just coming up with a lot of good stuff, and I didn't even have any songs really at the moment when we talked about recording. I said, let's just go in the studio and, you know, as I write songs, we'll put them in the mix and, you know, and record other things, whatever we want to, and have fun with it. And it was really just very spontaneous. It was fun. We set up in a big room all live together and probably did two or three takes of each song. And, you know, as they came in, and I mean, over the course of like a week, we probably recorded the entire album, you know?
0: So this is at in Fort Worth in Texas. Yeah.
1: Yeah.
0: At Grant Wilborn's studio. Uh-huh. And yeah. You co-produced the album with him.
1: Yeah. Yeah, Grant's been on the road with me for, gosh, almost 20 years, you know, running sound, and he's built the studio over the last couple of years, and we've done some live albums together, and I've always wanted to go in there in his place, you know, and record something. I mean, he really knows, he knows how we sound like more than anybody. It's just from doing so many live shows, and that was really, you know, the attitude towards it. It's like, man, let's just go in there like we're playing a show and just record it in the studio and have some fun. We had a bunch of friends over, we'd barbecue, and just like, you know, there was like, the only rule was to like not stress about anything, you know. It's like, let's go in, we'd start about noon and, you know, hang out, play music, cook food, and work till 5 or 6 and go home and come back another day and do it again until we had a whole album worth of songs, you know. And it was very relaxed.

0: This is Ryan Bingham, and you're listening to Off the Record.
1: Now, a couple of years ago, you had the EP out, Watch Out for the Wolf, was self-produced. It was kind of, when I look back on it now, it's a bit of a watershed because it's the new album is quite different to that, isn't it, in style?
2: Yeah, well, I mean, that EP, I was up in Montana, and I was living in this remote cabin. I didn't have any Wi-Fi or nothing like that, and it was just me. I was by myself, and I had a laptop with GarageBand on it. I recorded that whole thing on GarageBand. That was just supposed to be demos, you know, and I was writing songs and recorded that, and it was just kind of a bit of a spiritual kind of moment up there in those mountains, and I was totally alone. I was miles from town, and no one was around, and I just felt like I had kind of captured something on those demos that I didn't think I was going to be able to recreate that in a studio, and I really didn't, you know, have much ambition to go into the studio at the moment and do all of that. So I was like, man, I'm just going to put this out as it is, you know, as a demo. I would just have something to, you know, represent that time.
1: I wouldn't say that your output in the last few years has been prolific, if I can use that word. You've been remarkably able to, you talked about having an agenda, you've been remarkably able to fend off any sort of people who might be wanting to set an agenda for you.
2: Yeah, I'm not a big fan of other people's agendas for me.
1: But, I mean, you know, this is your first full-length album for, what, 7 years, but it's not like you haven't been busy. You mentioned the EP and you've been touring and all that sort of stuff.
2: Oh, I've been busier than I ever have, man. I mean, just working on that Yellowstone show. And then when I wasn't doing that, I was playing one-offs and festivals and shows on the weekends. And it was just, I feel like this, I finally had a chance to slow down to actually record an album, you know?

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1: You mentioned Yellowstone. I was at Americana last year, and they had a panel there about the with I think the producers of the show and some of the musicians on the show talking about how important it was in bringing music to people. It's interesting how those TV shows can sort of help musicians these days, and, you know, movies, and I'll talk about the blue skies in a minute, but it's interesting the effect they have, isn't it?
0: It's crazy these days. I mean, it's such a different landscape than it was 15 years ago, for sure. And, you know, especially with that, and they using, you know, a lot of those songs and music that's not, you know, necessarily like the commercial pop stuff. You know, it really took it to a global place that, you know, I don't think it would have ever reached without it, for sure.
1: Blue Skies is the latest single, and the video features footage from a feature film that you're in. The film's narrated by Sissy Spacek. Of course, you've done a bit of acting previously, and there's a really interesting excerpt from the film that accompanies that song. Can you talk about the film and how you got involved? And
0: It really just came from a dinner that I had with my friend Scott Ballou, who produced it, and director Jeff Nichols, and my wife Hassie Harrison. You know, we were all friends and just trying to talk about, you know, come up with creative ways to go do fun stuff with our friends and make, cool films and make art and whatever, music. And Scott came up with this concept of doing a love letter to Texas. So it's a bit of a tribute to a lot of the old movies that were filmed in Texas, like Giant and Tender Mercies, and, kind of recreating and giving, paying back a little homage to some of those old films, and getting some friends together and going out into the desert in Marfa, Texas, and spend a week making something fun, you know. And I think that was just something we all did out of a bit of a passion project, you know.
1: It was shown at South by Southwest. Is it going to be, I guess, more general release?
0: You know, I don't know. I'm not really kind of part of the business end of any of that. I just went and did it for fun.
1: As soon as I saw it, I knew that it must have been filmed out near one of my favorite places, Marfa, and the Hotel Paisano is mentioned in the credits there as well. And it's hard to explain the appeal of it, isn't it? It's an amazing area.
0: It is, you know, and I've grown up out there my whole life as a kid, so I've got a connection to that place for sure. And every chance I get to go back out there and spend some time, I do.

0: Blue Skies. It's also on the soundtrack of the short film A Love Letter to Texas, in which Ryan Bingham appears, and that film was premiered at the South by Southwest Festival in March this year in Austin, Texas. And we're talking to Ryan Bingham about his latest album, They Call Us the Lucky Ones, his first full-length studio album for 7 years. And the other tracks you heard in part one of the interview, River of Love from Watch Out for the Wolf, the mini-album he released a couple of years ago, Twist the Knife from the latest album, Happy Doobie from the Texas Gentleman, with whom Ryan has recorded the latest album. That was their album, Texas Jelly. And Relevance started us off, also from They Call Us the Lucky Ones. You're listening to Off the Record with Brian Wise. Let's return to our interview with Ryan Bingham.
1: This is Ryan Bingham, and you're listening to Off the Record.
0: Let's talk about some of the other songs. Yeah, Americana, we heard early on. Tell us about Americana, because you would have an interesting relationship with Americana.
1: Oh, I don't know. I mean, shit, it feels like more and more these days, and probably even before, you know, it's like I feel like I write these songs and then I got to go back and listen to them to myself to figure out what they're about.
0: Was there any specific thing you had in mind when you wrote that song?
1: I didn't, you know, and honestly, the same with all of the songs on this record. I never had like this moment where, you know, I wanted to sit down and write this album that had some concept or through line to it and make it some cohesive thing. I really just was enjoying hanging out with the Texas Gentleman, and like, I was like, man, let's go in the studio. And like, oh fuck, we need some songs. And so I would just write one at a time as they came, and just kind of whatever was going through my mind in the moment, you know. But you know, it's always kind of been the same process. You just write about what you live through and experience, and you know, figure it out afterwards.

0: title certainly has a lot of meaning in it, the lucky ones, and they call us the lucky ones. Can you, you know, that's a phrase that's been often used, isn't it? You know, a certain generation being called the lucky ones.
1: Yeah, you know, I mean, actually, that song was written by my friend Cody Huggins that plays in the band and plays guitar, and he recorded that song a couple of years ago on his album, and I've always loved it. It always has resonated with me, and, you know, I never asked him what it was about. I knew what it kind of meant to me. You know, it just kind of felt like, you know, it always resonated with me of, you know, a lot of folks will see or think they know what your story is about, and, you know, it's that whole saying, oh, you know, you must be a pretty lucky guy, aren't you? And you're like, yeah, if you only knew all the fucking bullshit I went through to get here. you know, and then at the same time, you can say, yeah, I am. I'm really damn lucky to survive all the stuff and be where we are, you know. And I think there's a lot of people out there like that, you know, that have a very interesting story, you know, and have endured a lot, you know, and have worked really hard to get to where they are. And, you know, it takes a little bit of luck too. And so I think it's all encompassing. And I definitely related to it when I heard it. And I know when we recorded it, you know, all the guys in the band resonated with it. And it very much felt like a song for all of us, you know, and what we were, where we all came from and what we've all been through and how we've gotten to where we are and what we're doing now. You know, it just felt right.
0: Apart from luck, it takes a bit of perseverance, doesn't it? And you'd know all about that, wouldn't you?
1: Yeah. The harder you work, the luckier you get, right?
0: Yeah. Well, that's what they say. But, you know, sometimes if you've got a vision for what you want to do, you've got to persevere with it and sort of fend off a whole lot of other things, don't you?
1: Yeah, you do. You know, you gotta keep on keeping on, man, and, you know, stick with it.

0: This is Ryan Bingham, and you're listening to Off the Record.
1: There's some interesting characters in the song. I particularly like the song Cocaine Charlie. Can you talk about that? And it's one of those songs that's a little bit different on the album.
0: Yeah, I mean, I'm from New Mexico originally, and my family ranched out there. And, you know, a lot of those stories, a lot of stuff that happens on the border down there were pretty close to home for me of just being around it. And, you know, when I first learned to play the guitar, I was living in Laredo, Texas, on the border of Texas and Mexico. And Malagueña is a mariachi song, the first song I ever learned on the guitar. So I've always had a real connection to the music from that area. And, you know, the songs of the corridos and the Tejano music and the mariachi and all of that stuff. And then characters that I've grown up around in my lifetime down there, and my dad and uncles and folks that they ran around with in the 60s and 70s that were, you know, mixed up in some of that stuff. So it really came from just some personal friends and experiences, and also some myth and legend of the border, you know.
1: It's an incredibly rich culture, isn't it?
0: It is. Yeah, it is.

candlelight, Charlie parked his plane. Well, in the back room of the ranch house,

0: This is Ryan Bingham, and you're listening to Off the Record.
1: Speaking of New Mexico, I noticed that Terry Allen is kind of doing some gigs. I don't know if you've have you been involved in any of those particular gigs that Terry's been doing with his family. I know that's got a new album out, and it's great to see him doing some gigs. I think he played in Austin recently as well.
0: It is, man. It's really good to see him doing that. His grandson, Calder Allen's a good friend of mine. He just put out an album, Bucca and Bale, all the blood-sucking vampires. They're a good bunch, man. I love them to death. I went and saw Terry for New Year's this year, and we all hung out and played music in the living room. And, you know, he's been a mentor of mine for a long time and been really kind of important person in my life. So it's awesome seeing him up there playing. And, yeah, I've been fortunate to get up there and play with him quite a bit. And I do every chance I get.
1: That's great, because he is an inspirational character, isn't he? Incredibly talented.
0: He's got an outlook and perspective like no other person I've ever met in my life.
2: There's a place in the Arroyo where we all go to find that thing. Christmas lights year-round and grill pits in the shape of a gun. Wax dripping over a fireplace and a baby grand piano underneath neon. Art on all the walls, bathtubs with claws, and everyone is happy as can be. Everyone is happy as can be. The stars shoot at night, coyotes howl, cars fly by, with the windows open to the desert air. Rocks underneath your feet, moving from studio to studio. Music is heard loud from a circle in the room. Everyone playing each other's songs to the rhythms of their own beat. And the energy is happy as can be. The energy is happy as can be. Santa Fe, where the angels play, is where I want to be. Two of the best to ever do it. Making art and cooking food, blueberries and cream and cracked eggs on the head. Bo Diddley beats, dance on piano strings. Laying on cement, painting pictures in a room that means more to me than any other. Tattooed tornadoes on ring fingers for each other. I'm talking about my grandparents, their love in Santa Fe, where I'm as happy as can be. As happy as can be.
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1: 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And them old love songs just keep coming on and on and on.

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1: How about the Nile at Aswan? We'll watch the sunset off of Feluca, float between the lush bougainvillea and the ancient sand dunes, through that dark passage where we can discover each other's secrets again. But baby, if it's too far and we don't have the money, let's hop in your pickup and let's just head for the Rio Grande.

0: that mighty Mississippi in the rain. 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
1: Let's go down to that river.

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1: This is Ryan Bingham, and you're listening to Off the Record.
2: You're touring through July. Are there any other gigs after that? And are we ever going to see you back in Australia at any stage?
1: Yeah, we're planning on a fall tour as well. It kind of ended the summer into the fall, and then I'd love to come back to Australia. It's one of my favorite places on earth, and I'd love to get Liam back over there and come with me too, and go play some shows. You know, it's just a matter of if we can afford to or not. You know, it's a long ways away, and bring a band and all that stuff. You just kind of need the support and all of that to get there. So if it I don't know if it all works out and we can afford to come get over there, I'd love to.
2: That'd be great. I noticed you've got your own brand of bourbon there now, which is interesting sidelight. How did that come about?
1: Man, my fans drink a lot of whiskey. I don't know if you know this at my shows, but I don't know. I like to drink whiskey, and some of the guys in the band do. And over the years, we started seeking out cool whiskey bars and, you know, trying different things, especially going over to like Scotland and places like that, you know? And then I've also just had a lot of, liquor brands approach me, want me to endorse their stuff. And, you know, I got to thinking about it more. I didn't want to do that. And, I said, well, if I'm going to get involved, I'd love to start, you know, the company on my own. So I found a great distillery down in Houston, Texas, and kind of the whole Texas whiskey trail and the bourbon stuff is a new thing down there. It's really opened up, you know, outside of Kentucky and Indiana, and it's been, you know, started as kind of a passion project and a hobby, and now it's kind of turned into a company, and I got a couple of different proofs out there, and it's been a really cool journey, you know, something fun to get behind.
2: Do you make more money out of the whiskey than you do out of music now?
1: Not yet, but I hope so. Just like I have fun with it, and you know, my expectations with it were just to do something in Texas, and you know, have something that I could enjoy and that I actually wanted to drink with my friends and stuff like that. And I love the history of it and the process of it. I love going down to the distillery and meet with our master distiller. We'll pull the barrels off and, you know, blend them. And it's like, there's a lot, it's cool, the process of it all, which I enjoy a lot. And then what I really like about the distillery that I use is the corn that we get is all from local farmers and ranchers, and the mash that's left over after we distill it, it's really good livestock feed.
2: Right.
1: And you take the mash and we put it on a flatbed trailer and haul it back to the farm where we get the corn, and the cattle just come running from the back of the pasture when they smell it. And I get a kick out of that. I love, you know, supporting all the local farmers and ranchers too with that part of it. And it's just like, I don't know, it's been really cool.
2: Well, Bob Dylan's got his own line of bourbon, has he? So you're following in good footsteps there.
1: Yeah. Yeah.

I'm A-Going Nowhere from Ryan Bingham's latest album, They Call Us the Lucky Ones, recorded with the Texas Gentleman, his first studio album, full-length studio album for 7 years, and he is definitely going somewhere with that album. In fact, he's out on tour in America at the moment. The other songs we heard during part two of the interview special, Down to the River and Santa Fe from the Bloodsucking Maniacs, which is a collective which contains members of Terry Allen's family. Terry Allen is a fantastic singer-songwriter who also has an amazing career as a sculptor and an artist. You may know him best from the fact that he wrote the song New Delhi Freight Train, which was a hit for Little Feat. And he has a music career, which he's been pursuing recently. And, well, he's been pursuing it for many decades. But when I say pursuing recently, he's back doing a few gigs with his family, coinciding with this new album from the Bloodsucking Maniacs. Not a very inviting title for a band name, is it? And the other tracks we heard from Ryan Bingham's latest album, Cocaine Charlie, The Lucky Ones, the title track, written by Cody Huggins, and Americana. I hope you enjoyed our chat with Ryan Bingham and his album, as I said, They Call Him the Lucky Ones, available now. You've been listening to Off the Record, brought to you on the satellite network of the Community Broadcasting Association of Australia, supported by the Community Broadcasting Foundation.

On today's edition of Celebration, we'll be hearing some great Australian artists such as Paul Kelly, Missy Higgins and John Williamson. And they'll be teaming up and sharing music with some well-known Indigenous artists such as Jimmy Little, Archie Roach and this man, Warren Williams.

A lovely duet there from Indigenous artist Warren Williams from Central Australia. And he teamed up with female singer from Sydney, Danny Young, to record Two Ships in 2016. Indigenous singer Warren Williams has also teamed up with Australian country artist John Williamson

John Williamson and Warren Williams performing together live there with Raining on the Rock. And prior to that, we heard them also together with the song Desert Child. We'll take a bit more of John Williamson, this time with Indigenous artist, the great Jimmy Little.

Jimmy Little and John Williamson together there singing This Ancient Land. We'll hear a bit more from Indigenous artist Jimmy Little, this time with Australian country singer Melinda Schneider.

great cover of the song Bury Me Deep in Love, originally written and performed by the West Australian group The Triffids and the pop princess Kylie Minogue and Jimmy Diddle harmonising on that song. We'll take another female artist, Katie Noonan. This time she's teamed up and sharing some music with Gurumol. Here they are with the song written by Gurumol, Baiwara.

laid-back sound of the song Feel Like Going Back Home, sung by Missy Higgins and well-known TV presenter Ernie Dingo, and they do a great duet with that song. This track was recorded for the 2009 film, the Indigenous musical Brand New Day. Next up, two Melbourneites, Missy Higgins again, and this time teamed up with Indigenous singer Dan Sultan, and they do an old Slim Dusty track, The Biggest Disappointment.

Ben Sultan in a duet there with Paul Kelly and the song Every Day, My Mother's Voice, a song written by Paul Kelly and dedicated to the mother of AFL football legend Adam Goods. The song focuses on the relationship between Goods and his mother and the support and sacrifices she made for her son. We'll take another duet featuring Paul Kelly singing with his good friend Archie Roach and the song We Won't Cry.

0: is that you, Archie? Keith Snowball?
1: Yeah. Keith Snowball. Lacey. With Shanghai is from the pub in Fitzroy. Yes, when we wake up in the back of his truck, somewhere in Gippsland.

Paul Kelly and Archie Roach there with Rally Round the Drum. Two of Australia's greatest musical poets sharing a microphone to tell a gritty story of survival in the outback. We'll take another song, another duet involving Archie Roach, this time with Shane Howard. Shane was the founding member and lead singer, songwriter and guitarist for that legendary Australian folk rock band, Goanna. Here's Shane Howard and Archie Roach with Heart of My Country.

Next up, we've got Indigenous man Troy Cassidaly teaming up with Peter Garrett and Midnight Oil and their song, Come On Down.

paya nyena me ora ya paya ngo kanyel me yo capella ora olor batara alanjara kaka por parlera

0: white veins, human footprints fading into the dark matter of a universe beyond the heavens of cosmic chaos and human comprehension. The evolved present is only the future path to the distant past. Standing on the precipice of ideas above the chasm of human consciousness. False prophets preach from pulpits in the temples of mammon. The greed creed consumes this earth planet. Respect the ancientness of wisdom. 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
1: Kev Carmody chiming in with Midnight Oil on that track, Wind in My Head. And you can hear Kev Carmody's indigenous, distinct spoken voice at the end of that song. Here's Kev Carmody again in a duet with Australian country singer Sarah Storer. And their song, they sing together, Children.

And we're quickly coming to the end of our music celebration this afternoon. We'll leave the final word. We'll leave the final word to Archie Roach, and then Kev Carmody and Paul Kelly. 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
1: G'day, this is Eric Banner for RAD. Recording artists, actors and athletes against drink driving. Here's a simple word of advice. If you enjoy a drink when you go out, keep it simple. Unless you're a rocket scientist, how do you really know whether you're under or over the limit? So try this. Either drink or drive. Don't mess around trying to do both.

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2: I went to my doctor recently and was diagnosed as having diabetes, so I've got to start watching what I eat. 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
3: 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However, if you eat out regularly, you'll need to pay close attention to food choices and serving sizes. 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Choose menu items that contain breads, cereals, vegetables or fruits, and which have a moderate amount of added sugar. If you're using insulin, be aware that your meal may be served later than usual, so take your insulin with you and give your injection as the meal arrives. 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

0: G'day, this is Toby.
1: This is Mike.
2: I'm Phil.
3: And I'm Andrew from Human Nature for RAD, recording artists, actors and athletes against drink driving.
2: You know, being a member of a band requires a true team effort. 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
1: So when you're with someone who's been drinking, don't let them get behind the wheel.
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0: me stand next to your fire.
1: Welcome everybody back to Ooh, By the Pool Table. My name is Jad.
2: And my name is Alex.
1: And we've got a show coming right at you, straight from the chilly town of Arendelle. It's gotten cold since last time we've spoken, hasn't it? I swear, it just shifts, that dramatic shift that we all know and love, the Canberran shift.
2: Yeah. No, it's, although it's not actually too bad today, the last week, though, it's been a little difficult. I've had a lot of family members and friends succumb to the sickness.
1: Get your flu shots. Take care of the ones you love. If you're feeling sick, just stay home. It's all right. Now, this week, it's a little bit on the fly, but actually, let's start off with a battle of the directors. So I'm going to give you, just like similar to the trends on Instagram, I'll give you a name and you're going to tell me, I'm going to give you two names and one, you're going to tell me which one you prefer until we get to a definitive winner of this list. Let's start it off pretty simple. Let's do Steven Spielberg versus Martin Scorsese. Classic.
2: So just to clarify, is this favorite or best?
1: You can, I guess, overall. What matters most to you in the scenario? Because potentially, you could argue.
2: I'm setting the rules, boss.
1: Okay. Probably favorite. Because if we're talking about best.
2: No, it's Spielberg.
1: Favorite? You prefer Spielberg?
2: More often than not, I'm probably more willing to sit down and watch a Spielberg movie than a Scorsese movie.
1: Interesting.
2: Well, I mean, just like, you know, I'm not going to, like, lie. I'm going to be very honest. Like, yeah, I like fun, you know, movies where you can turn your brain off sometimes.
1: Yeah.
2: And, obviously, you know, if you listen to the show, you know I like the other stuff as well. But if I'm getting home from work, like 10 to 12 hours.
1: Yeah, why would you?
2: And I've had school. And I've had everything else. And I just want to sit down and have fun. I'm going to watch E.T. I'm not going to watch. Okay, it's not to say Scorsese doesn't have fun movies, but I think on balance.
1: Because
2: like,
1: well, he's a lot more serious. He's like, and it's like as if he cares a lot more about filmography. And the art of cinema. And not to say that Spielberg doesn't, but when you watch a Scorsese film, there's an intertwine between the kind of message he's trying to give and the way he's trying to portray it. Whereas Spielberg's really just trying to, is not necessarily promoted by a message, but by a story. Yeah. When you watch Back to the Future, when you watch Star Wars, those are very story-driven films. Whereas when you watch Goodfellas, it's almost as if it's trying to give you a message. It's almost like anti-mafioso. Right, and even with, especially with his more recent works, where he's like Killers of a Flower Moon, for example, Scorsese is a lot more. How do I say it? Well, I want to say boring, but it's a lot. It's almost like he's putting you through almost a history lesson. He's always taken inspiration from his history, and it's I guess I'd have to agree. But now that you've mentioned that you like the fun of Spielberg, I want to ask you. Nolan or Spielberg?
2: Nolan or Spielberg. As in Christopher Nolan.
1: Christopher Nolan,
2: well,
1: yeah.
2: Spielberg.
1: Really? I go Nolan.
2: Well, okay, I'm not going to... Okay, once again, just going back to what I said before, like, I'm not going to watch Oppenheimer every night.
1: What about...
2: I'm not going to watch The Dark Knight.
1: Correct.
2: Night. I'm not going to watch Interstellar.
1: But I guess it comes down for me what I value more. I value Interstellar more than necessarily. Oh, but it's hard because I really like back. That's really hard.
2: Look, I mean, anyone who ever like looks down on you or judges you for the fact you just like fun, entertaining movies is kind of missing the entire point of film.
1: Wait, why are you watching a film movie? If you wanted to watch a documentary, watch a documentary.
2: Exactly.
1: I get what you're saying.
2: Like, that's not to say that entertainment can't be used to convey powerful messages. Like, I'm not saying any of these directors are bad. Like, the reason why I wanted clarification earlier is that I think Scorsese is the technically brilliant more director.
1: You reckon?
2: Explicit with technique.
1: In terms of an art
2: point
1: of view.
2: But no, I prefer watching Spielberg movies more. Same here. Nolan is the technically better director.
1: Have you seen much Alfred Hitchcock?
2: Alfred Hitchcock? No.
1: No, okay.
2: But that would probably mean I prefer Spielberg then.
1: Okay, so then let me ask a different question. What about Francis Ford Coppola? In particular, I want to focus on the big two, The Godfather and Apocalypse Now.
2: Well, I mean, I'm now on record saying that, you know, I can take it or leave it with The Godfather.
1: Yeah.
2: So, you know. And then the other one, which is Apocalypse Now. That is a good one. That is a favorite one of mine. Just because, you know, massive history buff. I only like horror when I think it's intertwined with other genres. I don't like horror by horror itself. So I like Apocalypse Now because I'd consider that a horror movie.
1: Really?
2: But people just need to think about, like, okay, what horror is. Horror isn't jump scares and, like, chainsaw fights. It's...
1: It's how it makes you feel.
2: Yeah, and it's something that freaks you out.
1: Yeah.
2: I mean, in a core. Like, kind of shakes your stability a little bit. It's uncomfortable.
1: Yeah, and it spooks you out. Like, with Psycho, the scene at the end isn't necessarily... It's not gory. It's not anything. But when he's sitting there and he's, like, got the suit, not the suit, whatever those restrictive movement jackets they use for prisoners. You know what I'm talking about?
2: I don't know the exact name, but I think everyone.
1: The white ones. When he's sitting there and he's in, like, the solitary confinement and the camera pans in and you see a massive smile on his face, like, you know psychologically that this character is insane. And that, for a lot of people, and for me included, really just signified what a horror movie really is. I mean, it's not, it's like, it's the reality that people out there like this exist. You know, the feeling, that the chill that goes down your spine when you realize that, oh, wait, you are insane. You are a psycho, you know? It's interesting.
2: Yeah, I'd say, Apocalypse Now is like psychological horror and war. That's the genres I'd classify it as. So I'd say, I think going back to The Godfather, it's obviously beautiful.
1: Yeah, it is. But
2: like, I won't shoot down the cinematography.
1: All right,
2: or
1: then.
2: Anything like that, or the score.
1: Tarantino versus, who won, Spielberg or Coppola?
2: Oh, Spielberg.
1: Okay, Spielberg versus Tarantino.
2: Okay, this is where it gets really tricky.
1: Because they're both in the similar kind of field of entertaining, right?
2: Yeah, but also very different at 100%. The same time. Because one likes to use a lot more blood in his movies. And you could say gratuitous violence.
1: Well, I think the only real time he went overboard was Death Proof. I think...
2: did you see that clip of the interview Tarantino did?
1: Why is it so violent? Because it's fun, Janice.
2: He was talking about Kill Bill.
1: Yeah, Kill Bill's good, though. I feel like that's the thing, though, right?
2: If it's not
1: for the people who don't want... Okay, it's not that I want to go watch a gory film, but if you're going to do it like that. Don't make me want to throw up. Make me want to be like, make it action, make it cool. Well, Kill Bill's kick up, like, it's cool. She's just, like, I... White woman with a samurai sword ripping people up, like, and everyone's got cool code names. Like, the not only is the story very interesting, I think that the action is just worth the blood and violence. I think for me, I'm gonna have to take. Although here's the thing, I can't deny the influence Spielberg had on me, especially as a kid.
2: I'm not
1: Spielberg,
2: even taking that into account.
1: You don't even take that into
2: it's
1: account.
2: Just, well, going off like what you said earlier, which is just like, which movies do I prefer?
1: I would rather watch a Tarantino movie out of the blue than a Spielberg movie. That's
2: because
1: my opinion.
2: No, I was going to agree with you because there's less of them and the average quality is higher. Like, if you were to say randomly pick one from each catalog, the Tarantino movie is more likely to be better than the Spielberg one.
1: At least in the sense that...
2: Because Spielberg's had some crappy movies.
1: And also, like, I've seen them so many times. Like, not that they're bad, but they lose a little bit of shock factor.
2: I can say the same thing about Tarantino, though.
1: That is
2: so
1: true.
2: I'm not going to necessarily...
1: No, you're right. Okay. Coen Brothers, you've only seen, like, The Big Lebowski, maybe.
2: Yeah.
1: All right, we'll do one more here. Do you have any directors that you wanted to talk about?
2: Directors?
1: Who could beat Tarantino?
2: Who could beat Tarantino, like, pound for pound?
1: Have you watched many Wes Anderson films?
2: No. I can see the appeal.
1: Kubrick?
2: I think for a very special type of person, you know, they'd obviously love Wes Anderson. I just think it's a little not my thing.
1: It's artsy and it's a hit or miss often. And I feel like...
2: I think sometimes it just gets a little lost in the sauce and it kind
1: being
2: of just
1: too
2: starts...
1: artsy, yeah.
2: Yeah, well, I think it just like thinks too highly of itself sometimes.
1: Oh, he does get a little bit of
2: get
1: it.
2: Get along with it. Like, come on.
1: It's not... as deep as he sometimes makes it out to be.
2: That said, I love Fantastic Mr. Fox.
1: That is a great movie.
2: Because that's a little less... in comparison, like, Grand Budapest Hotel...
1: Grand Budapest Hotel did not intrigue me.
2: Yeah, it didn't
1: intrigue me, but... I did, however, like The Darjeeling Limited, because it was three white boys going on a Hinduism spiritual quest, and I found that idea to be so interesting to me. I mean, like, you know, you... like, three... guys who were deciding to, you know, we're going to experiment. And especially coming from a non-religious guy, it's very, very interesting. That being said, I don't think I'd recommend that to many people unless they really are, like, into that kind of artsy kind of way. So
2: yeah,
1: it has to be Tarantino. Now, last one, James Cameron.
2: James Cameron. Okay, so let's... he also, I'd say, would fall into the Tarantino camp, where he has a smaller filmography, but the average is higher.
1: I know.
2: For, like, quality. Because he's had some absolutely incredible movies. But then I don't really like Avatar.
1: I don't like Avatar.
2: Because the issue for me with Avatar is... take out the CGI that was so revolutionary in 2008, and it's basically just sci-fi dancing with wolves.
1: Exactly.
2: You're like, right. Anyone who's watched Dancing with Wolves knows exactly what I mean. It's the same, you know, sort of complex. Some people would call it the white savior complex. I'm not going to get into that here. But basically, the outsider coming in as part of this larger invading or oppressive force... they learn to live with that group.
1: Yeah.
2: They slowly become part of it. They probably pick up a partner along the way.
1: Yeah.
2: And then they join the group in a fight back.
1: Yeah.
2: And it's not even just Avatar. Like, even a movie I really like, maybe, like The Last Samurai, also exactly falls into that.
1: The basic story structure. Well, that's why Tarantino was so good with Pulp Fiction, especially, when he just deconstructed what it really meant for a movie to be. When you do films, like the first thing they teach you in film school is the basic storyline, the way a story progresses. And he cut that and changed it around.
2: Hmm.
1: James Cameron, for me, Titanic, I didn't like.
2: Okay. That's where,
1: you like Titanic?
2: Look, Titanic's incredible.
1: I respect it, but to be honest, Terminator's the best one.
2: And like, it's not the fact that I'm a history buff even going into that. I just think that it's an incredibly well done love story.
1: I respect your opinion, but I think, look, the problem for me is it was almost too basic. If we're going to talk about a good love story, you can bring up La La Land. I really liked it because it had that twist to it.
2: I'm not going to knock simplicity if it's well executed, because I can think of plenty of projects where, once again, they thought too highly of themselves, sucked in the execution, and
1: The Godfather 3.
2: It's infinitely worse than, say, Spider-Man the simple 3. Thing done right.
1: Yeah, well, look, I see what you're saying, and I somewhat agree, but the thing is, I'm tired of seeing the same stuff over and over again. You gotta shock me. You gotta bring something. Don't even shock me.
2: But what if the thing we're talking about started that wave? What if,
1: like Breakfast
2: Progenitor.
1: Club? Like Breakfast
2: Yeah,
1: Club?
2: Yeah, like, I don't think you can levy that charge
1: look,
2: at it.
1: I personally, the reason why I didn't like Breakfast Club is because I thought it was the basic kind of storyline. But then if you look back, it is the creator of that kind of story,
2: exactly.
1: Right?
2: Like, same with Star Wars. Not that everyone's, you know, saying it's, like, simple and not good, but think about it that way as well. Like, nearly all modern sci-fi comes from, like, two or three movies in the 60s and 70s, one of them being Star Wars.
1: It's like the same time travel movie. Back to the Future took
2: and
1: all
2: like,
1: the time travel.
2: Yeah, and, like, you can't knock something down if it was the first thing to do it.
1: No, but you can... correct, but that being said, Mad Max 1 is overrated.
2: I was never into Mad Max.
1: Never into Mad Max? Fair enough. It was like, you know...
2: I'll give it a shot one day. I'll give it another try, but...
1: Have you seen 2?
2: No, that's what I'm saying. Like, I saw the first one. I was like, yeah.
1: The first one, I don't know.
2: There's been movies I've come back and enjoyed it more. So maybe I should add that to the list. But
1: yeah, maybe. Well, this next one. Sorry to cut you off.
2: No, it's all good.
1: It's some Creedence Clearwater Revival. It's Born on a Bayou.

0: Welcome back, everybody. Let's hype this up. All right, who wants to be a millionaire? Are you ready, Alex?
1: I am ready.
0: All right, this one is, I think this one says 25 of the hardest questions on whoever wants to be a millionaire.
1: There you go. I mean, it sounds like I'm about to do terribly.
0: I know some of these you're going to get. I looked through them. Some of them
1: 25 the hardest.
0: Look, it's that's what
1: this
0: it
1: should
0: says.
1: Be like really obscure stuff, like which
0: I'm going to skip the first one. I mean, you could, because this is the reason why I was going to skip it is cuz it was outdated.
1: Right.
0: So it was just about the population of the earth. I'm going to skip that one.
1: But yep, just for everyone tuning in, this is Valley FM 89.5. Jad and Alex. By the pool table. He's Jad, I'm Alex. Normally, we wait till after the half-hour break to do the trivia show today, but we figured...
0: Let's spice it up.
1: We're pretty excited, because we're going back through the old Who Wants to Be a Millionaire question sets from the TV program that you all know and love.
0: Yeah,
1: and we're having a little bit of fun with it. We found another set. Apparently, you have the hardest questions. I want you guys to play along at home.
0: Yeah, go
1: what
0: ahead.
1: Do you think? Like, are these actually the hardest?
0: Let's go. You want
1: like,
0: to start?
1: I'm sure that...
0: There's probably harder questions, but yeah. I mean, look, let's let the questions speak for themselves, shall we?
1: I agree.
0: A rare example of a word that rhymes with orange. The blorange is a what? Is it a river in Ireland, a forest in Scotland, a mountain in Wales, or a desert in Australia?
1: Mountain in Wales.
0: Correct. Ooh, starting off feisty here. Before the American colonies switched to the Georgian calendar, on what date did the new year start? Was it March 25th, July 1st, September 25th, or December 1st?
1: Oh, I'm feeling either the March or the December date, because that feels like I have... I could see both. I need to think about... The Julian calendar, which is what they would have been using before the Gregorian calendar.
0: Yeah.
1: When does the Julian calendar... Because I believe the Orthodox Christian community still uses the Julian calendar. It's why Greek Easter or Greek Orthodox Easter, for example...
0: Yeah, no, I was thinking more along the lines religiously. Okay, so what goes? So using that logic... Wait, I can't even give you it. I don't know. Go ahead.
1: Look, I'm going to go with March, but I'm not shocked if it's December.
0: 25th? Let's see. Oh, my goodness. Wait a minute. Let's get the music. Got that correct, baby. That's 2 for 2.
1: All right, let's do it.
0: Let's keep going. Let's go. Which of the following landlocked countries... Oh, ads, come on. Which of the following landlocked countries is entirely contained within another country? Lesotho?
1: Yeah.
0: Burkina Faso, Mongolia, or Luxembourg?
1: So, which one of those is completely within another country?
0: Entirely contained.
1: I'll just have the list back for me and the audience.
0: Yeah, sorry. I need to get better at a presenter. Lesotho, Burkina Faso, Mongolia, or Luxembourg?
1: I believe it's Lesotho because... that's the one that rings out.
0: Lesotho?
1: Yeah.
0: Ding, ding, ding. 3 for 3, baby. Let's go.
1: I was worried because there's two really small countries in and around South Africa dating back from colonial times, like the borders.
0: Oh,
1: there's Eswatini and there's Lesotho. And I couldn't remember which one was entirely surrounded by South Africa.
0: Yeah, but that was close enough. Like, you got it.
1: Yeah.
0: Go. Knowledge. He's winning. He's got it.
1: It definitely wasn't Burkina Faso. Definitely wasn't Mongolia. And I forgot the other one.
0: Luxembourg.
1: Oh, yeah. It was definitely Lesotho then. It was the only option.
0: Which of the following is not the title of a country song released by Netflix phenomenon Joe Exotic, a.k.a. The Tiger King?
1: Oh.
0: Yeah, this is where we go.
1: Going back to 2020 with this one.
0: a.k.a. The Tiger King. Maybe that could be helpful here. So the Netflix phenomenon. Which one of these is a song released by him?
1: One of these isn't or is?
0: Is.
1: Is, okay.
0: Big Hearted Cat, I Saw a Tiger, Hear Kitty Kitty, or King of the Beast? Which one of these would the Tiger King release?
1: All of those sound equally stupid enough to have been a track that man released.
0: Considering how equally stupid the name is. The Tiger King?
1: Yeah.
0: Do you want me to replay the questions for
1: you? Just one more time, yeah.
0: Big Hearted Cat, I Saw a Tiger, King of the Beast, or Hear Kitty Kitty?
1: It's country?
0: Yeah. Wait, which one of these is not a title song released by him? Sorry. Yeah, which one of these is not? So he released three of these songs and one of them he didn't.
1: So one of them he didn't release.
0: Yeah.
1: Okay, well, look, I may regret this, and I'm feeling a little pressure because, you know, I'm doing pretty well right now. But, you know, we're going to have to get one wrong eventually. I'm thinking, I hope to God that he doesn't just use King over and over again in his, like, branding.
0: Yeah.
1: And that we'll go with one with, what was the King?
0: King of the Beast?
1: Yeah, hopefully he just doesn't reuse the same. I knew I would get it
0: the
1: wrong.
0: The answer was Big Hearted Cat. I mean, that one was just pure fallacy. How are we supposed to get that one? That's the one they throw in there to
1: Oh, yeah, that's if, like, that's for the very small segment population that, like, regularly rewatch that. Or, I guess, watch the Stan series. There was a whole adaptation, like a fictional adaptation, like Joe vs. Caroline or something, that I never
0: really?
1: Watched. People went crazy over the pandemic. Like,
0: it's crazy how stuff just goes over your heads, you know?
1: So, like, maybe, yeah, that's for the same population, but, like, Tiger King really stuck with him for whatever reason. I can't say.
0: It's an interesting country name. It sounds more like a pop or like an underground artist. All right, this next one is, well, by the way, that song that was playing was INXS's Need You Tonight, released in 1987. I have a little background music for you.
1: Nice.
0: Although he and his wife never touched a light switch for fear of being shocked, who was the first president of the White House in the...
1: Should be Harrison.
0: To have electricity in the White House.
1: Should be...
0: Benjamin Harrison?
1: I believe so.
0: Yeah, well, that's an answer. I mean, do you not even want to hear the other guys?
1: I believe it's Benjamin Harrison.
0: Correctamundo, baby.
1: Yeah. Who would be the other three?
0: Ulysses Grant.
1: Yep, definitely not.
0: Andrew Jackson, Chester definitely A.
1: Not.
0: Arthur.
1: Definitely not. Yeah, no, it would have been Harrison.
0: Easy, don't even worry about it. The Earth is approximately how many miles away from the sun?
1: Oh, see, the thing is, I never...
0: This is bad.
1: I've been taught this in astronomy.
0: That's the problem. This is ridiculous.
1: I didn't memorize because I was only told it in relation to that being an astronomical unit. Because an astronomical unit is a measurement of space, and the benchmark is the distance between the Earth and the Sun. So you could say, like,
0: what you need.
1: You could say, like, Neptune is X astronomical units away.
0: Yes, I see what you're saying.
1: So astronomical unit comes from the distance between the Sun and the Earth, or which would be like 8 light minutes.
0: 8 light minutes. Okay, use this logic because this is going to be very helpful for answering this question because it's trying to trick you up with these selections.
1: Yeah.
0: You've got 9.3 million, 93 million, 39 million, or 193 million.
1: Oh.
0: They all use nines and threes. Dog. Do you want to just have a look at it? Like,
1: I mean, I had the basic idea down.
0: Yeah, you're right. But the problem is this is one of those questions where they're like, we want to stump you.
1: Yeah, which, I mean, fair enough. I think it may be 9.3 million.
0: 9.3, 9.3.
1: That's calling out to me.
0: Oh, you were so close. It was 93. That's how they don't want you to get a millionaire. compiled by Benjamin Franklin in 1737, the Drinker's Dictionary included all but which of these synonyms for drunkenness, sorry. Nymptopistical. Can you read that? I don't know if it's dyslexia.
1: I can't see the answers for everyone who's wondering. You know, at home. Okay, so which of these are synonyms for drunkenness? Except for one. So it's staggerish.
0: Which one didn't he use?
1: Nymptopsical.
0: Nymptopsical, that's right.
1: Buzzy and pifflicated.
0: Benjamin Franklin, is it?
1: Yeah.
0: You wrote a book.
1: So Benjamin Franklin was kind of the most famous man in America in the 18th century because he kind of did it all.
0: Yeah.
1: He was seen as like a scientist, a author, a journalist, politician.
0: Right, yeah, he had it all. And
1: ambassador.
0: He was also like almost a philanthropist. Like he did a lot of learning and he made himself.
1: Yeah. True Renaissance man.
0: Yeah.
1: Look, I think I'm going to have to go for
0: Do you want to know?
1: It's between pifflicated and staggerish, but what
0: because
1: do you think?
0: I was thinking, what's the least fancy sounding one? Because I feel like that's the one you'd pick, right? Because this guy's like established guy. Like, he's a... Like, why would you put, like, unless, of course...
1: I think it may be staggerish, because the other three, you just don't hear those used.
0: Well, buzzy, nymphopsical, like,
1: the other three,
0: pifflic. I hear piffle. I mean, maybe, I don't
1: the
0: know.
1: The other three just sound like, oh, yeah, people were saying about an 18th century colonial
0: buzzy,
1: America.
0: I mean, people just say buzzed now.
1: Exactly.
0: Okay, what are you going with? Staggerish?
1: Where is it buzzy? Which one do I want?
0: You have to have used nymphoptical. Nymphoptical? Nymphoptical?
1: Yeah, look, if that's not it, then...
0: Buzzy?
1: I think it may be staggerish.
0: It was pifflicated.
1: Pifflicated?
0: We had the wrong logic entirely.
1: There you go. So,
0: okay. Nephilosocchesigia is the practice of doing what?
1: Let me see. Let me look at that.
0: Nephilosigia? That can't. It's too many letters.
1: I'm not going to... Yeah, everyone at home, don't blame Jad for this one. This is a ridiculous word. Nephilocoglia?
0: Nephilocoglia?
1: No. No, that's not how you pronounce it. Just for everyone out there, it's Nephilocoglia. So if you know what that is, you know more than me.
0: Yeah, let's just don't even worry about this question.
1: So options are finding shapes in clouds, sneezing with your eyes open,
0: okay,
1: breaking glass with your voice, or swimming in freezing water.
0: The only one I've actually... Well, nympho is like... Nympho, I thought it was... But it could be that one, the freezing water.
1: But it's not nympho, it's nepho. It's a different root word for
0: the... Pho? Okay, what was the first one?
1: Finding shapes in clouds.
0: I think it might be that one, to be honest. I've heard of that, because that is an actual thing I've heard, a concept I've heard of. Whereas the other ones, I've never heard of anyone attributing any word towards. Like, I thought they were just kind of things that people did, to be honest with you. I knew that. I know there's a word for finding shapes in clouds. Like, that's an...
1: We'll give it a
0: practice.
1: Shot. You're correct.
0: There we go. That was the logic I was running on, because I don't know if there's a word for sneezing with your eyes open. Like, come on.
1: But, like, okay, so that one I assumed was wrong.
0: Okay, this one's an easy one. In the children's book series, Where is Paddington Bear? In the children's book series, where is Paddington Bear originally from? Is it?
1: Isn't it Peru?
0: Yeah, it's Peru.
1: Yeah.
0: Okay. I think it was an easy one.
1: Just so random.
0: Surely you got to get this one. They love the American questions here. It must be the American version. Who delivered the less famous two-hour speech that preceded Abraham Lincoln's two-minute Gettysburg address.
1: Yeah.
0: Was it Wendell Phillips, Daniel Webster, Robert G. Ingersoll, or Edward Everett?
1: That is a very good question, because once upon a time, I knew the answer to this question.
0: Well, do you know that if any of these people are not alive at the time of Abraham Lincoln?
1: No.
0: You don't know? No. Okay. Do you know?
1: All of them sound like typical mid-19th century American names. That's the issue.
0: I feel like the answer would be whoever the guy that was the vice president at the time of Abraham Lincoln.
1: No, I believe it probably would have been... Either the governor of Pennsylvania at the time, but potentially, or a commanding officer.
0: Oh, fair enough. All right, shot in the dark. Go. Wendell Phillips, Daniel Webster, Edward Everett, or Robert G. Ingersoll?
1: We'll go with Webster.
0: You're wrong. It was Edward Everett.
1: There you go.
0: And unfortunate.
1: You learn something new every day.
0: In what country are all U.S. Major League Baseballs currently manufactured? Costa Rica.
1: New Jersey. Isn't it all baseballs?
0: Baseballs, yeah.
1: All baseballs for MLB.
0: MLB, yeah. Where they currently... I'll give you the options. They currently
1: if New Jersey isn't an answer, then it's wrong.
0: No, it's
1: that
0: not
1: question's
0: New
1: wrong.
0: Really?
1: So they have a special type of mud in New Jersey that they create the baseballs with.
0: Are you serious?
1: And guess what? There's like a recipe for the mud.
0: Is it like
1: has kept the mud recipe for its like New Jersey mud farm. It was even New Jersey or Delaware. What were the other options just in case?
0: Well, Costa Rica, Haiti, Dominican Republic, or Cuba.
1: Oh, so these are countries.
0: That's what I'm saying. Like,
1: they're not even US states. I don't know. I would have assumed they were made in China.
0: Fair enough. That's a very valid choice. Well, running on that logic, what country would use that? Because Cuba can't be Cuba.
1: It's not Cuba. Like, And the other three were Dominican Republic, Costa Rica,
0: or Haiti.
1: I think it's probably... I'm going to go with Dominican Republic. Costa Rica?
0: Correct.
1: That was my other option, because Haiti is just too unstable. I don't think...
0: it says
1: it doesn't
0: Costa
1: strike
0: Rica,
1: me as like...
0: But that's, I think, because of leather. Costa Rica, quality control.
1: Costa Rica is actually a very stable country for its region. It's also one of the very few countries on Earth without a military.
0: All right. We'll do a couple of more questions here. This one's easy. Which of the following pieces of currency was the first to use the motto "In God We Trust"? Was it the nickel, the $1 bill, the 2 cent piece, or the $5 bill?
1: Oh.
0: In God We Trust.
1: Do we? That's tricky. I think it could be... I'm going to go with... This is frustrating.
0: I'll give my choice. I'm thinking like nickel, because surely it would... like coins are outdated.
1: So I think the coins actually have E Pluribus Unum, was the old motto of the United States before
0: that's
1: In
0: right,
1: God We Trust,
0: they
1: which means
0: it.
1: Out of many one. They only changed it to In God We Trust in the 50s because of Red Scare and paranoia around atheistic communism. So,
0: really?
1: The American government, signed legislation saying our official motto is In God We Trust. They also changed the Pledge of Allegiance.
0: Which God are they referring to?
1: God of Abraham.
0: In regards to what? The Old Testament or?
1: Well, just Yahweh.
0: Yeah.
1: If you wanted to use that term. The God of the Abrahamic religions.
0: Yeah, I see.
1: Yeah.
0: Interesting.
1: Because it also applies to Jews and Muslims as well.
0: Interesting.
1: In that instance. But that aside, I think it's probably $5 bill.
0: It was 2 cent piece.
1: 2 cent piece. I thought they had a E Pluribus Unum.
0: They might have, but they may have released it on the 2 cent piece anyway.
1: Maybe.
0: All right, last one. Let's do it. Let's go to the very last question they have. What's the absolute hardest question they've got here? Let's see.
1: Because they haven't been particularly hard.
0: That's such a boring question. All these are so American. At least with the Australian questions, they like try to be international. Oh my goodness. All American. Damn. All right, in this all-American ball out here, the U.S. icon Uncle Sam was based on Samuel Wilson, who worked during the War of 1812 as a what? Meat inspector, mail deliverer, historian, or weapons mechanic?
1: I'm going to go with mail deliverer.
0: You reckon? Let's walk us through that. Actually, it's very interesting you say mail deliverer, because I would have...
1: All right, so weapons manufacturer, that didn't really exist yet.
0: And it's also too basic, right? Like, it's almost as if military warman, he's the guy that you pick, right? Like,
1: I mean, you could also look in it that way, but yeah, they just didn't really have...
0: They would.
1: No, because they had industrialized by that point.
0: Yeah, definitely.
1: But
0: it was 1812
1: war. I don't think that's not the kind of term you'd use for that job at that time.
0: I somewhat get what you're saying. I agree.
1: That's mail deliverer was one of... was a very common job for an obvious
0: reason.
1: And
0: it makes sense for an Uncle Sam type character.
1: Like, the Pony Express, kept the U.S. running. Because, before you had your computers and phones.
0: It was a huge business.
1: It was all mail.
0: It was a shame when they started to move away how much they had to lay back.
1: Yeah.
0: I would have... Look, I one time I looked through... I was in the nanny flat, and I looked through an old box of stuff my dad had, and I found a postcard my dad's old mate from uni. He wrote to him, and it was so cute. It was like, I hope you're doing well. I'm staying at the coast. We saw him filming Baywatch. You know, it's kind of like, fun facts in there. It was so humble and nice. I mean, nowadays you can send a DM to your friend, but back then you sent postcards.
1: Yeah.
0: And although you didn't stay as well in touch, there's something nice about just...
1: It's double-edged sword.
0: Yeah.
1: That said,
0: we still fit on milk delivery.
1: New technology... replacing thousands and thousands of jobs. I wonder what that could be relevant for today with a certain thing starting with A and ending in I. God. But
0: yeah, okay, well, let's see the answer to the question. I don't even want to start. They're too much.
1: I really think it's, what's the other two, just to be fair?
0: There's Meat Inspector and Historian.
1: Okay, Meat Inspector and Historian definitely existed during those. 100%. Oh, no, Meat Inspector, no, that came in later.
0: Are you sure?
1: That was a later civil service reform, because that was under Teddy.
0: And when was Teddy?
1: Turn of the century. So, I think, look, I may just be about have egg on my face, but this was a stupid question anyway. I'm going to go with mail deliverer. I really feel like that makes most sense.
0: It was Meat Inspector.
1: Who was inspecting meat back in 1812?
0: Because they didn't really have refrigeration, did they? So you would have had to heavily salt your meat in order to preserve it.
1: Yeah, precisely. So you didn't really need it.
0: Well, you would. You would look at it probably for mold. Someone's out there making sure you're not eating moldy meat.
1: Well, okay, then everyone just knows how to do that in that time period. You don't have a meat inspector touring the all of the rural communities of the U.S. going up to people's house like,
0: No, but it
1: your
0: makes,
1: meat's
0: now that I think about it,
1: you just have to learn how to do that by yourself.
0: It makes the most sense.
1: I really don't think it does. It makes the least amount
0: because,
1: of sense.
0: Because, well, okay, we're talking about military. The only two ones that really relate to military are either meat inspector or weapon mechanic. I think meat inspector.
1: No, mail deliverer. The only way you get orders around is through mail.
0: Correct.
1: You
0: I
1: have
0: don't
1: to.
0: Know.
1: You actually had pages. You had guys whose entire jobs...
0: But here's what
1: literally to get on horseback and ride and scout.
0: Maybe it's only because after I see the correct answer, I justify this. But meat inspector to me makes sense because you're putting the lives of the people, you're putting your own people's lives at stake here.
1: Yeah, they
0: meat
1: don't care.
0: Is very important. Yes, they do.
1: They do not.
0: They don't.
1: The amount of elitism back in the day, there was the officers. And the common soldier was not the same, and they made that very clear.
0: Oh, 100%, but you don't want you to kill your own people.
1: Well, that's why they just mostly... That's why they mostly raided. They mostly took everything.
0: Did you know about the pancakes mixes in World War II?
1: No, but...
0: They, the Americans pretended... When a plane gets shot down, the standard procedure is to throw the rations and supplies outside the plane so they don't blow up in an explosion.
1: Right.
0: So what they would do is they would stage... the U.S. would stage planes falling down, and they'd throw these supplies out, and it was a lot of pancake mix, and you'd go back to... Or was it the Canadians? I can't remember who. But they'd take the pancake mix back into your trench or your abode, wherever you're staying, a place of no fighting. All right, you eat in like your bunker. You go to your bunker. You add your water to the or whatnot to the pancake mix, and it'd explode.
1: There you go.
0: Yeah, a little fun fact. That. Yeah, yeah.
1: That said, yeah, people did not care enough back in ancient. Okay. Obviously, maybe they did. At the same time, I'm going to verify that because something feels really off about that answer.
0: We also, I think we just don't understand why he was even picked to represent Uncle Sam. Maybe it was just the way he looked.
1: Maybe.
0: Anyway, this is Pearl Jam's Daughter, one of my favorite songs off of Verse, their second album. A little acoustic tune, and we hope this one takes you away.

0: Welcome back, everybody, to the station that plays only platinum hits. Yeah, that's lovely. That was Pearl Jam's Daughter. And now, this one's a little conversation I found interesting. I'm currently reading Plato's The Republic, and it's a little conversation they had that really I was thinking about today quite interestingly, because it affected my life. And I want to bring it up here. Now, this person has claimed in the book, right, and this, for reference, it's basically a bunch of conversations, really, that they debate things. And I guess this person has made a claim that morality, I'll read it straight from here, is solely based on truthfulness and returning anything you have borrowed. Now, the argument this person says is that that's not necessarily correct. If you borrow a weapon from a friend who subsequently went out of his mind and then asked for it back, surely it would generally be agreed that one ought not to return it and that it would be right to do so, nor to consent to tell the strict truth to a madman. What do you think?
1: I think as long as you don't just keep a weapon for your own use and
0: that's exactly right.
1: Authorities. Like, okay, if you just
0: want the weapon, that's different.
1: If you just want the weapon, yeah, you're like, okay, sure, are you technically doing something good in that you're preventing, like, probably some people dying?
0: But
1: yeah, sure. Are you still, like, stealing someone's property? Yeah.
0: I
1: feel like that should probably be in authorities' hands.
0: Well, because here's the...
1: If you take it out for a hunt the next day.
0: Well, here's the thing. Couldn't you also consider the fact that if this person really was mad and really did want to commit the crime, that they would go to any extent to get the weapon regardless?
1: Well, that's why I'd go to the authorities.
0: Well, I mean, this is the ancient Greece here. The authorities are basically Socrates and Plato. I mean, the people that were talking.
1: Well, then you go to the boys.
0: The boys. Well, I think here's the thing, right? Imagine let's recoup it towards the modern.
1: Like if you go into like the Athenian city hall and just say to everybody, "Hey, that guy is crazy. I've got a sword here. Can someone take care of that?" I'd like to see what would happen.
0: Interesting.
1: But I feel like he's probably not winning the 500-1.
0: 100%. I mean, Julius Caesar didn't.
1: Yeah.
0: What's the thing?
1: Because like people think that, or there seems to be this perception that ancient cities like Athens and Rome were completely lawless. And don't get me wrong, like it was pretty appalling.
0: You could get away with a lot.
1: Crime rates wise, you could get away with a lot. But they had neighborhood watches before police,
0: and
1: they had sentries, they had armed presence,
0: and religion,
1: exactly,
0: religion and morality, and didn't.
1: Yeah,
0: what's the thing?
1: Because like people think that, or there seems to be this perception that ancient cities like Athens and Rome were completely lawless. And don't get me wrong, like it was pretty appalling.
0: You could get away with a lot.
1: Crime rates wise, you could get away with a lot. But they had neighborhood watches before police,

0: today you have AMC. Back in the day, if you're caught stealing a loaf of bread, you just have that hand chopped off.
1: Yeah, it's ridiculous. Well, okay, let's adjust the question to the modern day question here. So you're out with a night with your friends, and your friend who's addicted to vaping has lost their vape, and you wake up the next morning and you find the vape in your pocket. Is it morally correct to return that vape to the person with the vape addiction, or is it morally correct to keep the vape for yourself?
0: Well, no, it's not morally correct to keep it for yourself, because that,
1: or just
0: that
1: keep
0: seems
1: the,
0: to suggest
1: just keep
0: that
1: it.
0: You
1: yeah,
0: vape
1: yeah.
0: it.
1: Well, exactly. See, if you, that's the thing that is really important here is the intent as well, not necessarily just your actions. I think just because ends justify the means doesn't mean that what you did, if you really wholeheartedly intended to keep the vape away because you wanted your friend to quit vaping versus you just wanted to keep the vape yourself, I think you have some merit.
0: So I'd probably say still no.
1: Still no?
0: Because
1: it's not your property. That's the thing, right? It's their person paid $50 and they're probably going to go buy another vape anyway.
0: Yeah, and beyond that, you know, let he without sin cast the first stone.
1: Yeah.
0: I feel like, and you know what? We're all guilty of it, certainly myself.
1: Everyone's in.
0: You know, there's a lot of judging and not a lot of self-reflection going around now.
1: It's very, it also takes into consideration. People justify what they've done just for basically anything. The issue with ethics entirely is you just have, under the correct circumstances, you can justify a lot of things. There are some things that are no-goes, obviously. Mm. But of course, like stealing, you can argue, you can find a situation where you could almost argue that stealing is the best thing to do. It's in a matter of life and death, potentially, stealing can really matter. Now, I guess what really interested me about this book is that, and I love this, the opposite side can admit they're wrong. I know it's really funny for me to say this, but there's this interesting thing that happens where they'll have these, because they pass the time really, they kind of just sat around and talked. They drink, they talk, they just chat. They didn't have phones. They just sit around, the boys, you know? And one would go, you could admit defeat. All right, there's an art to admitting you're wrong. All right, you can, and that's what's so great about this. You can toy with concepts that you don't necessarily agree with, but follow that idea down and see where it leads you.
0: Yeah, I'd say, like, you know, in my job, which I won't go into, and the stuff I have to do in that job, where I'm talking to people in the public and the community,
1: yeah,
0: and they genuinely don't understand something. And it may even be like, yeah, a full-on disagreement over how something is done. I've found that you're a lot more likely to get people on side.
1: That's me. Don't worry about it.
0: And to essentially have them recognize the merits of your argument, even trumping their argument.
1: Yeah.
0: If you're not a sore winner.
1: Yeah,
0: that's the issue. There's way too many people who lose so much in life that the very few times they do win,
1: they take
0: every second, every opportunity to basically bask in that glory.
1: Yeah.
0: And what that does is that makes people not want to agree with you.
1: Why would they?
0: That make them double down. They may even know they're wrong, but just out of spite for you, they'll still go out of their way to
1: they'll go down
0: disagree.
1: With the shit. Yeah.
0: If you're graceful in winning, then
1: they'll applaud you.
0: Yeah, so like to not have sore losers, you also kind of sore winners.
1: Yeah.
0: But that's the issue. We're never going to be at that state.
1: Unfortunately not.
0: And too much ego.
1: It's interesting how really the way things have changed, right? I mean, we've gone from really having debates for fun to debating to win. But if you look at Charlie Kirk's debates, do you think that he's trying to debate to educate, or really does he just kind of want to win? He wants to trump some high schooler.
0: Not even that. I think he debates just to get, he did debate to get social media clips.
1: That too. That's the thing, right? But here, you don't gain anything if you're the guy who

0: in the Charlie Kirk scenario, you don't gain anything if you lose. But here, you're learning something new. It was about the intent behind a conversation was to come to a conclusion, not necessarily, even if it wasn't you who came to that conclusion. A debate structure these days is one side is correct and one side is wrong.
1: Yeah.
0: And I think it poisons the conversation and it refines it to kind of have a one direction, you know? It siphons it down so that you really have left yourself in a position that limits the thought that can really go on. If all you really want to do is win, then how are we going to... It poisons it. Well, I don't know if we have much time left, but my name is Jad.
1: And my name is Alex.
0: And this is Dire Straits. And it's a little one off their third album, Making Movies. And we hope you guys stay for the next segment. Little thing that's going on. It's a great little program, and it's different. And we do love different here. My name is Jad.
1: And my name is Alex.
0: And that was a repeat. See you guys next week.

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Both dirty, both mean. Yes, and the dream was just the same. And I dreamed your dream for you, and now your dream is real.

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Today, I'm going to play some Sufi songs rather than qawwalis. And these songs are sung by Sanam Marwi, Shafaqat Amanat Ali Khan, Hina Nasrullah, and of course, Rahat Fateh Ali Khan. Sanam Marwi is a properly trained Sufi singer. And the first one is, Parishan ho ke meri khaak aakhir dil na ban jaye. This is by Sanam Marwi. And we start with Sanam Marwi singing, Parishan ho ke meri khaak aakhir dil na ban jaye.

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Your host is Sohail Khan, and the next number is sung as a duet by Sanam Marwi and Shafaqat Amanat Ali Khan. It is La ilaha illallah khudi ka sirre neha. La ilaha illallah. Khudi is a concept which was written by Iqbal in his poetry, and the self-belief and the self-confidence which he tried to instill in people. And he wrote that famous sher, Khudi ko kar buland itna, Khudi ko kar buland itna, ke har khwaish se pehle, Khuda khud bande se puche, bata teri raza kya hai. Means that you raise yourself so high with such self-confidence and with such pride in what you are that you can change your destiny. Because Khuda, who writes the destiny, asks you how you want to be, how you want to live your life. So that is the message of this song.

The next number is sung by Hina Nasrullah. It's Jab Ishq Sikhata Hai.

This brings us to the end of our program. I'll play the last number, which is a signature poetry by Iqbal, Kabhi Ae Haqeeqat-e Muntazir.

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Assalamu alaikum. 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
1: My name is Alison.
0: And my name is Brian.
1: Including the songs of ABBA, Agnetha, Bjorn, Benny and Frida have a music catalogue of over 1,500 recordings, from pure pop to traditional Swedish folk.
0: So, there's more to ABBA than you think.
1: Brian, you have a wonderful theme for our show today.
0: Well, I hope it's wonderful. I thought I'd base it on the song I Have a Dream. I think we all have dreams, we all have a wish list, we all have a bucket list. So I thought, well, let's have a look at some of the songs that sort of fit into that category.
1: That is so true. And there are so many wonderful dreams out there. So let's get started with the song you just mentioned, I Have a Dream, from Mamma Mia, Here We Go Again, with Lily James.

0: You're listening to the Gimme Gimme Gimme Show, and that was I Have a Dream, the beautiful version sung by Lily James from Mamma Mia. Here we go again. And there was a wonderful little Greek fragrance in there, wasn't there?
1: Well,
0: beautiful.
1: It was set over there, so you've got the bouzouki in the background. It really gets you going to thinking, how about a holiday? I think that's one of my wish list things.
0: If anyone out there hasn't watched the sequel to Mamma Mia, the movie, I really recommend you go and watch it.
1: Check it out. It's a lot of fun.
0: It is. And it's got all those wonderful actors, of course, in there as well, back with Lily James and Cher.
1: Cher, of course, making an appearance as
0: Grandma. Even though Meryl Streep doesn't do sequels, she made an exception and did a little cameo.
1: She does do a very nice cameo towards the end. Get the tissues out sort of cameo, wasn't it?
0: Yes. Very, very sad. Now, Brian, what is on the top of your dream wish list?
1: Top of my wish list, I would say, I think to do a little bit of travel.
0: That would be nice.
1: There's nothing wrong with travelling. And I tell you, one place that I haven't been to, and neither has my wife, and we've talked about it for many years, is a little place called Hawaii.
0: Oh, that sounds nice.
1: I think so. Sunshine, beaches, what else?
0: Surf, Hawaiian dancing.
1: I was more thinking of Mai Tais and...
0: Well, yes.
1: You've got to get the priorities right.
0: Yeah, absolutely.
1: Yeah, I think I'm a bit old for surfing, but I think Hawaii would be the go. How about some happy Hawaii? I think I'd be happy to go to Hawaii.
0: That sounds good. ABBA did a wonderful song all about Hawaii, and here it is.
1: Happy Hawaii.

0: You're listening to Gimme Gimme Gimme. There's more to ABBA than you think. And that was Madness with Money, Money, Money. Something that a lot of people wish for. And one thing you can do with money is travel. And before that, Happy Hawaii with ABBA.
1: If you're going to Hawaii, you probably want a lot of money, money, money.
0: I think that would be the case.
1: I'd say you need to, you know, like be dreaming of that first to sort of save up and head off on your trip.
0: Well, this is it, yeah.
1: But not everybody wants holidays or money. Some people are dreaming about love.
0: And really, Alison, money can't buy you love. Or can't buy me love, as another band once said.
1: I was just going to say.
0: Yeah, I suppose.
1: Wrong group.
0: This is the Gimme Gimme Gimme show.
1: It is, it is. Fortunately, ABBA have done a couple of
0: love
1: songs, or more than a couple, but a couple in particular.
0: A couple in particular, even heading beyond love when those people decide to get married even.
1: Yes, well, that would be, well, yes, yes. We could play I Do, I Do, I Do, I Do in a moment.
0: And we could also play the
1: Hep Stars.
0: What a good choice. A song called Wedding.

0: You're listening to the Gimme Gimme Gimme Show, and that was I Do, I Do, I Do, I Do, I Do. Make sure you get every single one of those I Do's in there. And we cheated just a little bit. We were talking about the ABBA version of I Do, but we played the London cast recording from Mamma Mia, the musical.
1: The original cast of it.
0: Nice little version.
1: It's a good version. I like it too.
0: Yeah, yeah. And before that was Wedding by the Hep Stars.
1: And of course, we know the Hep Stars featured
0: Benny. Who else? Our own Benny.
1: Our own Benny. Well, after getting married in I Do, I Do, I Do, you'd probably want to fly away somewhere.
0: And yeah.
1: Where would you like to go to?
0: I'm just trying to think. A possibility would be if you're in love, you might be flying to the moon, or at least feeling like
1: flying to the moon.
0: Yeah.
1: I think that's a nice segue into Agnetha.
0: Agnetha's song, Fly Me to the Moon. But also, I think first we should play an ABBA song because we haven't played very many yet.
1: We haven't. How about Eagle talking about flying? Wouldn't it be great to have wings and just to be able to soar off cliffs and fly around?
0: How majestic would that be? That would be just lovely. And you could just fly and you wouldn't have to worry about any of these damn silly airlines.
1: Well, this is right. Yeah. In fact, I think that out of all my wishes, that would be interesting. I think like paragliding. If I wasn't such a chicken, maybe an eagle.
0: Yep.
1: Maybe I could be an eagle.
0: Let's
1: have ABBA and Eagle.
0: And then Fly Me to the Moon by Agnetha.

0: You're listening to the Gimme Gimme Gimme Show. There's more to ABBA than you think. And we were just listening to Agnetta and Fly Me to the Moon. And before that, ABBA and Eagle.
1: What beautiful songs. They are both fabulous.
0: They are really nice songs, really nice songs. I do like them a lot.
1: And, of course, Fly Me to the Moon's from Agnetta's album, My Colouring Book, which is a lovely album that
0: An
1: she
0: album
1: did.
0: Of standards.
1: Covers of other
0: Covers of
1: singers.
0: Yes.
1: Yeah. Beautiful, beautiful album. Now, if we're doing all this flying, we didn't know where we're going to fly to.
0: How about flying to another country?
1: Another country? That Here sounds
0: we,
1: good.
0: Could we go to Thailand?
1: Oh, why not?
0: Well, let's go to Bangkok.
1: Why not? Just for one night?
0: Just one night. One night in Bangkok. Away we go. Of course, from the musical Chess, featuring Murray Head on vocals for this one.

0: You're listening to the Gimme Gimme Gimme Show. There's more to ABBA than you think. And we just heard Frida and Heart of the Country. And before Frida, Murray Head and From the Musical Chairs, One Night in Bangkok.
1: With Heart of a Country, that title always makes me think of the outback of Australia.
0: It does.
1: The heart of the Australian country.
0: And it's a great place to visit too.
1: I'm not sure Frida was thinking of the Australian outback when she sang it.
0: Well,
1: but
0: it makes me think of it. Yeah, it makes me think of it too. In the holiday mode, thinking about just getting out into the country.
1: Yeah, and it's lovely to do that. I haven't done that for a while, but it's definitely the way to go if you've got some time.
0: Well, I've certainly done it over the last couple of years, and just around here, there is some beautiful countryside just to get out there, away from the cities, away from the big towns.
1: We're in Australia, in case you might be listening from overseas and might not know where we're broadcasting from. We're in Australia, and it's a lovely area around us to go and visit some beautiful, beautiful scenery. Now, we have had some songs about travelling and about flying, but before we were talking about people and their dream of falling in love, and we haven't sort of had a lot of songs around that. So
0: we've had a couple, sort of in the wedding, the marriage sort of things, but I think there's some dreamers out there who maybe want something a little bit different to what most people want.
1: We're leading up to a very interesting song by ABBA.
0: Sung by Bjorn.
1: Yes, it doesn't happen very often, does it?
0: I think this is a classic song when you find out what it's all about. You have a little bit of a giggle.
1: This chap is dreaming of love, and then he thinks he's found two women instead of just one. Ooh. But you have to listen to the last line of the song. Don't get caught up. Don't get too enthusiastic about all his dreams coming true, because the last line is a little bit of a twist.
0: There is a slight twist to it. Here are ABBA and a song called Two for the Price of One.

You're listening to the Gimme Gimme Gimme Show, and that was Anyetta Dreaming of Someone Who Understands. The song, of course, was Sometimes When I'm Dreaming and was from her album My Colouring Book. Next up, we have Funky Feet, and Brian, I hope you're going to explain to us why this one is in today's show when we come back.

0: You're listening to the Gimme Gimme Gimme Show, and that was Funky Feet, which was actually written by Benny and Bjorn during the ABBA years, but was never recorded by ABBA. And therefore, Sven and Lotta, who were involved with Benny and Bjorn and Agneta Renefried back in the 70s, took it on and recorded that lovely version. But Brian, tell me how Funky Feet fits in with our theme of a wish list today.
1: Well, I would have to be one of the world's worst dancers. I do not like dancing, and I think I'd really like to have funky feet. Maybe not permanently, but just once. Just once, get up there.
0: To get up and do some really good disco.
1: Dancing
0: and
1: put on something like Waterloo and.
0: Yeah, go for it.
1: And go for it.
0: Okay.
1: Only for 3 minutes. So it's a short term wish that one. Funky feet for 3 minutes.
0: Nice, still nice, even for a short term, that would be fun.
1: And I think that would make my wife happy. Get up and dance, she says. No, I say.
0: Oh dear.
1: So that's why I put that particular song in. I thought, have a little bit of a joke towards the end of the program.
0: Right. That's your I have a dream.
1: I have a dream.
0: Of being able to dance.
1: Yeah. You can talk about money, you can talk about travel, but really, what's most important? Funky feet.
0: We've got one more song that we're going to play before we go out, which is also a dream song.
1: Yeah, a dream. I think we'll go back to the holidays again. We played Happy Hawaii right up the top, towards the top of the program. How about a tropical loveland? This covers holidays, it covers love.
0: Oh, that sounds like a very good thing to do in the middle of winter. Think about a tropical loveland.
1: Here's ABBA with Tropical Loveland.
0: My name is Alison.
1: And my name is Brian.
0: You've been listening to the Gimme Gimme Gimme Show.
1: There's more to ABBA than you think.

I just wanted to keep the music going. It's a shame that had to end. Hop Wilson, man, what a sound. Welcome to Jump Children, Belly FM. Steve here behind the mic, which is where you'll find me every Thursday evening at around this time. We started this evening in voodoo mode. Little Willie Littlefield, Goofy Dust Blues, and then Papa Hop and his orchestra. My woman has a black cat bone. In the magical tradition of voodoo, a black cat bone is a lucky charm. Well, goofy dust or goofer dust is used in spells meant to hex an enemy. It was made from graveyard dirt, sulfur, salt and animal parts. Jump Children, let's get started proper. Harmonica Slim.

Buddy Johnson and Sister Ella on Mercury from early 1953, Someday. Alrighty, time to let you know what's happened so far. At the top, Harmonica Slim, Do What You Want to Do. Harmonica Slim had a couple of minor hits in the 50s across his half dozen releases. Followed that with Jimmy Nolan, You've Been Goofing. Then Billy the Kid Emerson, I'm Not Going Home on Sun from 54. The nickname came from his early days in the business. He spent time in a long-forgotten band who dressed as outlaws on stage. Bob Gaddy and his Ellicats next. I Believe You've Got a Sidekick. The Ellicats included Sonny Terry and Brownie McGee and a woman who is named only as Mari in the session notes. The Fat Man next. Libar Boogie from the middle of 1950. Fats had had just the one hit at this early stage of his career, but he was about to get massive. Pardon the pun. Labar Boogie was the follow-up to The Fat Man and was followed by Every Night About This Time, both of which went top 10. After Fats, TNT Tribble, Red Hot Boogie, recorded for Gotham in 1954 but unissued. Then the Griffin Brothers, Double Face Deacon, recorded for Regent. Then it was Buddy Johnson, so you are up to date. Now I think we'll pop over to the soul side of the street. Esther Phillips, Mojo Hannah.

What a beauty. Just as well the mics weren't hot or you would have heard me singing background vocals along with the Charmaines. A killer cover of Ike and Tina's I Idolise You. Before that, a couple in a row on the Sansu label. Sansu was a collaboration between Alan Toussaint and Marshall Seahorn. Alan Toussaint we know and love here at Jump Children. Marshall Seahorn was, shall we say, not well liked. Leaving that to one side, the music was brilliant. We heard Betty Harris, Mean Man, and Curly Moore, Get Down Low, Part 1. This is Jump Children, and if you joined us late, you missed some voodoo in the opening bracket, courtesy of Little Willie Littlefield and Hop Wilson. Then we had some R&B from the likes of Fats Domino and the Griffin Brothers. Soul this week featured Betty Harris and my current favourite song of all time from the Charmaines. But now we're off to Baton Rouge for some blues, Tabby Thomas.

Georgia native Hudson Whitaker, better known as Tampa Red, Midnight Boogie. Little Johnny Jones on Atlantic before that, doing the best I can. And at the top, Tabby Thomas on Excello, Hoodoo Party. That from 1962. Thomas re-recorded it in 1980 for a Blues Unlimited LP. Jump Children, and I think we'll stay in Louisiana. Lester Robertson was from New Orleans and turned up in Crowley in 1958 with Joe Hudson's band, The Rockin' Jukes. J.D. Miller recorded Robertson with that band and solo. Here's one that stayed on the shelf. Jump!

I seem to have flirted with a little bit of swamp pop in that bracket. Phil Flowers from 1958 on Wing, Walking at Night. Before that, Lazy Lester, Irene, and Larry Hart, My Glass Half Empty. Larry Hart recorded by Eddie Shuler, but not released. Slim Harpo before that, his first hit, and a rock and roll Hall of Fame entrant, Raining in My Heart. And at the top, Lester Robertson, Please Don't Go. Jump Children, we have a massive second hour coming up. Don't go anywhere. I hope you've dug what we've already laid down. Still to come tonight, Wanda Jackson, Lou Ann Barton, and Mabel Franklin. But before that, Junior.

Tony Young and Big Walter Horton from an album they did together in 1968. Don't You Lie to Me. Mabel Franklin before that, Unhappy Woman. Elmore James, Knocking at Your Door from 1960. And Junior Wells, Cut That Out. 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

Luanne Barton, backed by the T-Birds, a demo she did for Jerry Wexler in 1981. There's two sides to the story of how Luanne and the T-Birds hooked up. Jimmy Vaughan says that he saw her perform one night in Austin and was totally smitten. Luanne said she remembers having to borrow a bra from her sister that night. It was about two sizes too small and she was popping out everywhere. Before that, Wanda Jackson from a 2012 album called Unfinished Business tore down. The Blasters before that from their Rare Blast set, Cry to Me. That one an outtake from the Hardline album. And at the top, Wilson Diesel, Running Shoes, Jump Children, and while on the subject of Chris Wilson...

Susan's a mother. Don't forget it, brother. Been having sex with the world a long time. It was underestimated, but it was

Dutch Tilders and Kevin Borich, as Matt Taylor would say, a bumper bumper. That sounds very 1980, which is apt, I guess, because that's when it was recorded. The Blues Had a Baby. Collard Greens and Gravy before that. Gravy Grown from 2000's More Gravy. And right at the top, Mr. Black and Blues with Chris Wilson, live on the Blues Train in 2013. Hear My Train A-Comin'. This is Jump Children, and this is Joe Bonamassa, live at the Royal Albert Hall in London. Last Kiss.

I probably should have issued a loud warning before that bracket. Dan Granero with the title track of his new album, Where I Belong. Before that, Amani Burnham, Blue Jay, from the album Roots and Wings, which was out last week. Jump Children, time for just one more. A new single from Shotgun Sam and his world-famous blues band, Sure Enough It's Called. This one's loud. Crank it.

Time for me to skedaddle. I do hope you've enjoyed the show. Thank you so much for spending these past couple of hours with me here on 89.5 Valley FM. I've been Steve, and I'll be back next week with more Jump Children. 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

Time for me to skedaddle. I do hope you've enjoyed the show. Thank you so much for spending these past couple of hours with me here on 89.5 Valley FM. I've been Steve, and I'll be back next week with more Jump Children. 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See you then.

0: chemicals and can contribute to weight gain. 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You should also be aware that drinking a lot of alcohol can cause hypoglycemia if you're taking insulin or certain diabetes tablets. So remember to drink in moderation and be sure to discuss your alcohol use with your doctor or dietitian.
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0: Now that I have diabetes, do I have to give up drinking? I know most alcoholic drinks have a lot of sugar in them, but is it okay to have a couple from time to time?
1: If you enjoy alcohol, it's generally acceptable to have 2 standard drinks a day if you're a woman and 4 standard drinks a day if you're a man. However, if you need to lose weight, you may need to limit your alcohol intake further because all alcoholic drinks are high in kilojoules.

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Let's listen to him some more.

Clish, Casper Hall, Blues Arcadia.

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anchor has been tested, I guess we'll stay put for a while. I put the fire where I want it, watch the water become dry. Once more, I was lost in thoughts that were not mine. When I looked up,

0: My wife has been diagnosed with diabetes, and I'm trying to encourage her to get some exercise. How much should she be doing? And how will it help her?
1: If you have diabetes, you don't need to suddenly start going for long runs or long sessions at the gym. Regular physical activity can become an enjoyable part of your day, resulting in long-term benefits to your diabetes and your overall health. Getting regular physical activity and not smoking are both very important to the health of people with diabetes. Physical activity helps to improve the body's response to insulin, which can lower blood glucose levels. It will also help you to control your weight, lower your blood pressure, and improve your cholesterol, which reduces the risk of heart disease. It's recommended that you aim to spend a total of at least 30 minutes on most, if not all, days of the week, doing some form of moderate intensity physical activity. Remember to talk to your doctor about the types of physical activity that will be best for you.
2: We're not going to cuss at you. 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We're just going to give you the best mix of music that the whole family can agree on.
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0: Learn the signs of stroke and know how to act fast. F is for face. Has their face drooped? A is for arms. Can they lift both arms? S is for speech. Is their speech slurred? Do they understand you? T is for time. 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Time is critical.
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1: Learn the signs of stroke and know how to act fast. F is for face. Has their face drooped? A is for arms. Can they lift both arms? S is for speech. Is their speech slurred? Do they understand you? T is for time. Call 000. Time is critical.

0: I must be one of the few people in the world who really loves being old. You know, you've got time to think about it all. And I think I'm very privileged. It's a lovely sort of freedom.
1: Meals on Wheels volunteers, like me, hear two words. Thank you. Your stories
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Chicago on the southwest chief, past the old brick buildings on bootlegger streets. At the back of the train, in the cold Midwest wind, I hear her engine howl, and I feel alive again. Southwest chief, let your whistle blow. Wherever you're heading, I wanna go.

keeps on pushing and making up lost time. And I remember my friend, Bill Morrissey, we were gonna write a song, but that never came to be. Make it a blues, he said, sweet, tough, and sincere, 'cause we only come around once.

has lightning, Colorado has rain. The simple things in life are so hard to explain. Like your lover's voice whispering your name, or a prairie sunrise from the back of a train. The hills of Santa Fe are dusted with snow, and spirit stands above the land of the Navajo. So I say an old prayer that I learned as a child about the hopeless, the helpless, the dead.

Southwest chief, riding steel wheels and searching for some peace. Crossing the Mojave, coyotes running by, then through the mountains where the condors still fly. Soon freeways and track tones are all that I can see, so I close my eyes and think about what the future might be. The conductor hollers, it's the end of the line, but I think I'll stay right here and ride you one more time. Southwest chief, let your whistle blow. Wherever you're heading,

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2: 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However, if you eat out regularly, you'll need to pay close attention to food choices and serving sizes. 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Choose menu items that contain breads, cereals, vegetables or fruits and which have a moderate amount of added sugar. If you're using insulin, be aware that your meal may be served later than usual, so take your insulin with you and give your injection as the meal arrives. You can also talk with your doctor or diabetes educator about ways to enjoy dining out while still managing your weight and your diabetes.

0: Once upon a time, there were four little sisters, named Arlene, Patty, Susie and Nancy, who dreamed of becoming rock stars. But the nasty adults told them, "You can't become rock stars, darlings. You're little girls and must like Barbie dolls and puppies and blue skies and bar lamps and fluffy clouds and little white picket fences." The sisters sat in their room and thought about this terrible news. There was silence for a long time. Suddenly, the girls looked up in excitement and said,
1: "Let's kick down some freaking doors!"
0: From the soul-infested shadows of Motown, the Quattro sisters took their show on the road during an igniting era. Rocking it raw, with edge and attitude, they took over the garage and unleashed their Detroit rock city music on an unsuspecting world. And so it came to pass that the Quattro sisters started a revolution, setting the stage for women to rock their music hard. Here they are now as the Pleasure Seekers. What a way to die.
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2: In regional and rural areas of our great country, the sun brings a heavy toll. Skin cancer hits us hard. And if you've spent a lot of time out under the sun, your risk is high. 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

0: 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We're about to hit some strong turbulence, so please fasten your seat. 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I just got a video of my son with our dog. Hey, look at that.
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She whined and dined on Mulligan's stew and never wished for turkey, as she hitched and hiked and grifted too, from Maine to Albuquerque. Alas, she missed the Bozarts ball, and what is twice as sad, she was never at a party where they honored Noah Cad. But social circles spin too fast to see

0: Steve, how you doing?
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1: Oh, do tell.
0: All right, man, I think I deserve a Cadillac with them power seats.
2: Oh, I think you gotta pay for that.
0: And some ostrich skin patent leather shoes.

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0: Rubles,
3: Deutschmark,
0: Guilders,
3: Francs.
0: Yeah!
4: Woo!
0: Yeah! Sign on the dotted line.

0: disgusted I got.
1: Oh, it hurts at the bottom.
0: Well, why don't you tell me, Catfish? All right, here we go.
1: Yeah.
0: Well, I want me a supermodel that won't be a tease.
1: I think you gotta pay for that.
0: I want 100 pretty girls without a disease.
1: Oh, I know you got to pray for that.
0: I want a first date, honey, that won't be shy.
1: I think you gotta pay for that.
0: I want to be with two girls before I die.
1: Well, I know you've got to

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I mean, I could be wrong, but society is telling me that freedom isn't actually free. I hate

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0: its inviolable dignity for a civilization of love.
1: The local governor of St. Petersburg in Russia says the city came under an unprecedented Ukrainian drone attack. The BBC's Vitaly Shevchenko has more.
2: The governor of St. Petersburg, Alexander Beglov, urged residents of the city to stay indoors for the first time since the start of the war. Ukraine's president Volodymyr Zelensky said Russia's arsenals and a naval base were hit in what he called a just response to Russian attacks. Separately, movement on two key roads linking Russia and occupied parts of Ukraine has been restricted following a campaign of Ukrainian drone strikes targeting Russian logistics. The Moscow-installed authorities in the occupied Luhansk region banned bus and coach services on the two motorways and urged local residents not to use them for security reasons.
1: In tennis, Russian teenager Mira Andreeva has claimed her first Grand Slam title, beating Poland's Maja Kowalska in straight sets in the Women's French Open final. In the NRL, the Dolphins have made it 5 wins in a row, defeating the Cowboys in Townsville 40 points to 14. In Brisbane, the Titans upset the Broncos 28 to 23. In the AFL, Fremantle remain top of the ladder after beating North Melbourne by 124 points, 155 to 31. Brisbane ended a 3-game losing streak, defeating Gold Coast 106-75, and Port Adelaide took a thrilling 6-point win over West Coast in Perth, 77-71.
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5: He used to play his music on the streets of Melbourne. Just him and his guitar, a stack of old blues tunes. Beside him, he'd have an esky, like a hamper, that was filled with sandwiches. As the day went on, street kids and homeless folks would come and see him. He'd make sure they had something to eat. We called him Delta Dave.
6: Tuned up his cheap Stratocaster guitar. He slung it on his back, toting his battery-powered amplifier. Rode his bicycle to Bourke Street and set up his equipment, playing his blues for survival and to pay the rent. He brought food for the homeless and toys for the children. Delta Dave.

songs of Kansas City, sweet home Chicago, so far away. You know, his voice was like a whisper, but his heart was like a mountain, till today. He made no judgment on the choices others made. Happy for a dollar for the music that he played. He took what he needed and he gave the rest away.

out 99. I guess he figured it was time. He took one last ride to that big blues gig in the sky. And the Age ran a story about an angelic man who tried to cure the city's ills with his gypsy blues band. And the helpless and the

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0: My wife has been diagnosed with diabetes, and I'm trying to encourage her to get some exercise. How much should she be doing? And how will it help her?
1: If you have diabetes, you don't need to suddenly start going for long runs or long sessions at the gym. Regular physical activity can become an enjoyable part of your day, resulting in long-term benefits to your diabetes and your overall health. Getting regular physical activity and not smoking are both very important to the health of people with diabetes. Physical activity helps to improve the body's response to insulin, which can lower blood glucose levels. It will also help you to control your weight, lower your blood pressure, and improve your cholesterol, which reduces the risk of heart disease. It's recommended that you aim to spend a total of at least 30 minutes on most, if not all, days of the week, doing some form of moderate intensity physical activity. Remember to talk to your doctor about the types of physical activity that will be best for you.

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1: Hello and good morning and welcome to Sweet Sunday Sounds on Valley FM 89.5 coming out of Canberra, Australia. Hope you're doing really well. Hope you had a lovely week and I'm looking forward to a good show today. I think it's going to be absolutely excellent and I hope everyone in the chat enjoys the tracks today. All right, we're going to start the show off with a very talented guy out of Canada. He's getting airplay on hundreds and hundreds of stations at the moment and it's well deserved. His name is Blair Sparrow, and he's got an EP out called Cat Lady, and there's a track off it called Hands of Time, available on all digital platforms, so go and check him out, Blair Sparrow.

I'm Indiana Jones, you that big polystyrene boulder. Is this what you said you'd be when you fantasized about getting older? Left lane slow, the right ones for taking over. Your ghost dog's the middle lane. I said I'd call on Thursday, but I never. Too much grind, not enough rise. I swear I

seen a pyramid. They built one in Stockport, a reincarnated insurance headquarters, now an Indian restaurant. And the possibilities are endless. If you can imagine it, it can exist. Imagine what the pharaohs could have done with a 4-day working week and a 3-finger Twix.

Yeah, how about that for a track? Maybe not everyone's cup of tea, but I love it. That is Anthony Schmierek, and that is the Great Pyramid of Stockport. I assume Stockport's somewhere in the UK because he's got a very strong English accent, doesn't he? And before that, the very talented Blair Sparrow and Hands of Time. What a track that is, and what an EP. He's doing very, very well for himself, and congratulations. All right, well, I went onto iTunes and I went to see which Ron D. Bowes track is, well, the most popular, and apparently this one is. This is Ron D. Bowes. He does a radio show. He's in the UK, and this is his most popular track on iTunes. Coming Into Land.

Yeah, what an awesome track there from the Darren Holland Project. And that is Christ Was a Girl. And before that, an excellent track, Ron D. Bowers, Coming Into Land off Apocalypse, What Apocalypse. Ah, that's a good album, that one. Going back to 2021, actually. That's a bit old now, isn't it? All right, where are we going to go from here? We're going to play the Blue Fighters, and this is teamed up with Gregory Kupcik, and this is What Is Love? Who knows?

is love. 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What is love?

0: Oh yeah, baby, we got the Detroit blues. We got the Detroit blues so bad. Oh yeah, that was a good band, wasn't it? They're called Faded. They're out of Detroit, Michigan. Beautiful place. And that is I Don't Want You No More. What a band. Love them. And a big thank you to Laurie for sending me that track. And such a lovely lady as well. Most beautiful blue eyes you've ever seen. And before that, a great track from Blues Fighters and Gregory Kubsik. And What Is Love? That was a good track too. All right, you're on Sweet Sunday Sounds, Valley FM 89.5. And I hope you're doing well. Actually, I didn't need to say that because I've got some announcements coming up now. Because you love them, and Scott loves this one the most.
1: Meet Trevor.
2: G'day.
1: Trev thinks he's a kitchen pro and doesn't bother with instructions.
2: Who needs instructions? I've got instincts.
1: Instincts, huh? Trev just cooked a chicken at 15 degrees for 10 minutes.
2: Why is it still clucking?
1: Cooking instructions and cooking temperatures matter. So, to avoid serving chicken tartare, it pays to look before you cook.
2: Fine, what does it say on the... Oh.
1: Remember, read the label and look before you cook.
3: Valley.
0: Yeah, that's where you're at. Sweet Sunday Sounds. Isaac Banks is my name. And we've got another Detroit, Michigan band, which is excellent as well. They're called Mind Riot, and this one's called Big Talker. That's not me. I don't like talking very much.

Well, it looks like I'm going to have to go to Detroit, Michigan, doesn't it? And see those three bands. Oh, that'd be good, wouldn't it? Those three bands together, what a night that would be. I will have to go there. I'm sure Jim will look after me. Jim's built like a brick shit house. I'm not sure if I'm allowed to say that on the radio, but I just did. So, yeah, Jim's a big bloke. He's like a nightclub bouncer, so he'll look after me. I survived Oakland, California, so I think I would survive Detroit, Michigan. I'm pretty sure I would. I think so anyway. Yeah, that was good. That was a Creeping Chaos and the Ether. And before that, Mind Riot and Big Talker. What a track that was, eh? Oh, that one rocked. That one really did rock. All right, where are we going to go now? We're going to play a band called Any Given Sin. And this one's called Lifeline.

That was really awesome, wasn't it? That is Midlife's Crisis and Fallen out of Maryland, and so was the band before that. An awesome track from Any Given Sin, out of Maryland somewhere, I don't know where, and it's Lifeline. I did talk to, when I caught a plane to New York from Los Angeles, and I was talking to two lovely, lovely ladies from Maryland, actually, and very, very sweet people they were. Yeah, so I'll have to go there one day too, maybe. But sound like there's nice people there. All right, what are we going to do now? We're going to play a band called Bitter Luck, and I think you're going to like this one as well. It's called Drag. I think someone's in drag, but I'm not.

0: Such a brilliant track there from Max Million, of course, and that is Set Me Free. And before that, a band called Bitter Luck, and that one was called Drag. Like that one as well. All right, I'm going to play some more thingos. You know what they're called.
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0: Yeah, we all love radio. Sweet Sunday Sounds, Valley FM 89.5, and Isaac Banks is my name. Hope you're doing really well. Got an awesome tune from a band called Waves of Defeat. They're out of Minneapolis. That's a horrible bloody name, isn't it? And this is Avoid Everyone. That's a good theory. Avoid Everyone. Yeah, that's good. I like this track already.

Yeah, magnificent track there for a band called The Magic City and I Love Lucy. And before that, a heavy track from Ways to Defeat. I really loved it. And I'm not going to say where they're from again because I can't pronounce it. And that is Avoid Everyone. Very good advice. I do that. And it works. All right, it's around about 8 o'clock on a Sunday morning here in Canberra, Australia. I hope you're doing really well. All right, got an excellent track from Future Radio. And this one's called AI. I reckon there's been about 10 bands that done a track called AI.

Yeah, what a great track there from the Amplifier Heads and a song called Shalala. And before that, Future Radio and AI. That was a good track too, wasn't it? Oh, it has been a little bit heavy today. It's been good. I've enjoyed it, actually. I like it a little bit heavy sometimes. It's great. All right, going to play an excellent track from Trip the Monkey. And this is Ring Around the Rosie.

Oh, yeah, baby. That is Mo Dallas. He's a cheer-upper-a man. And that is Just Want to Get Up and Dance. And before that, what a great track from Trip the Monkey. Really love that one. And Ring Around the Rosie. I was just thinking, cheer-upper-a sounds so Canadian because my wife, for some silly reason, I don't know why, she watches Canadian housing shows. They buy houses that are derelict and then they do them up, but they say doer-uppers. They're all doer-uppers. And I hate that word. And it's two Canadian brothers, and oh my God, I think they're twins maybe. And geez, that show annoys me so, so much. It's got to be the worst show in the world. I hate it. I hate it. And I'm not even going to move to Canada, so I don't know why she watches them. So I don't know. Life's difficult at times, isn't it? All right, going to play a brand new track from Sean Winthrop. If you don't know Sean Winthrop, he's a very talented multi-instrumentalist from Kansas City, Missouri. And he's got a brand new one, which I'm absolutely loving. I've been to New Orleans, and it's got a bit of a New Orleans vibe about it. And when I went to New Orleans, I drank two hand grenades, and I don't think I remember much after that. If you've ever been to New Orleans, just watch the hand grenades. They're very, very strong. Anyway, Sean Winthrop and Roadkill Etouffee. I hope I said Etouffee all right. Probably didn't.

Yeah, what a stunning track there from Katia Dignard and Colours of Us. So love that song. It's just so catchy, isn't it? It's just amazing and beautiful vocals, just beautiful vibe. Unbelievable. And before that, a sensational track from Sean Winthrop, a brand new one, very talented guy, and that is Roadkill Etifé. That was so good. Really did like it. We're sort of in that sort of hour now that we're just going to chill things back and just sort of relax, isn't it? Very relaxing sort of music. All right, going to play an excellent track from Dick Avon, and this one's called Soul Hacked. This is a Katia Dignard request.

What a wonderful piece of music there from Lewis Alas, and that one is called Sunnyside. And before that, as usual, a great track from Dick Avon and Soul Hacked. Always good to hear Dick Avon's music, isn't it? And probably don't play him enough, do I? All right, you're listening to Sweet Sunday Sounds, Valley FM 89.5, and Isaac Banks is my name. And what are we going to do now? We're going to play an excellent track from Yulia, and this is Let's Agree to Love, featuring Jacob Joyner. Lovely track. Beautiful.

0: Such an amazing track there from Hannah William and the Affirmations, and that is Ain't Enough. And before that, a wonderful track from Yulia and Let's Agree to Love. Such a good track, wasn't it? All right, got an excellent track. Oh, no, I've got some announcements first.
1: If you have trouble reading, that's something you can fix.
2: 1-300-655-06. You'd be surprised how many adults aren't able to write a letter or read a website or a tax form. But it's never too late to learn. Find this number.

All right, now we're going to play the track. You're on Sweet Sunday Sounds with Isaac Banks, and I hope you're enjoying the show. Going to play an excellent track from Moses Ufi Trio, and this one's called Ocean. Everyone loves the ocean. Makes you feel good.

Just makes you feel good, doesn't it? That is Dames Brown and Amp Fiddler, and that one's called Provider. And before that, Moses Eufy Trio, and that one's called Ocean. That was just so good, wasn't it? Some really nice music in this hour, isn't there? All right, got an excellent track now from Okonski, teamed up with Rachel Kitchlew, and this one's called Axes.

Yeah, brilliant track from a band called 1176. I don't know too much about them. I got them sent from a jazz label that does send me music quite often, and I just loved it and I had to play it. 1176 and Someone's Always There. And before that, what a great track from Okonski, teamed up with Rachel Kitchlaw, and that is Axes. So nice, so nice. All right, got an excellent track now from Christos Tamburatsis. And this is She's Got the Funk. DJ Gencat sent it to me from Belt Radio, but I did get it the next day, so that was a coincidence, wasn't it? All right, you'll love this track as well.

0: Yeah, always wonderful tracks from the Steve Larkin Project, who's on holiday at the moment, and that one is called Use Me. So good, isn't it? And before that, a brilliant track from Christos Tambouratsis, and She's Got the Funk. Oh, good vibe, good vibe. Okay, just got a couple of announcements. I'll be back.
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1: Yeah, Sweet Sunday Sounds, Valley FM 89.5, and Isaac Banks is my name. Hope you're doing really well. All right, going to play a track which probably people are either going to love or hate. I love it, of course, that's why I'm playing it. But, yeah, it'd be interesting to see the thoughts of people. Anyway, this is Angine de Petrine, and this is Sanise.

Yeah, that was really good, wasn't it? They're called Monotronic, and that's their brand new one, Lost in Love. I enjoyed that one. And before it, a track that I think would polarise people, you either love it or you hate it. I love it. I sort of, it's different, isn't it? It's just so original and, they really dress quite weirdly too on stage. They're very, very unique, let's put it that way. Angine de Patron and Sanise is the track. But, I could listen to it. I like it. I don't mind it at all. Anyway, got a magnificent track from Groovy Shirt Club, and this is...

Such a sensational new track from Marcus Valance, and The Whole World's Gone Mad. It certainly has. And before that, an excellent track from Groovy Shirt Club, and You Say It All. Really good stuff there. All right, got a magnificent track from CC Clevenger and the Rail Runners, and I will be playing them for the next few weeks. They've got a few tracks for me to play, and I'm looking forward to that as well. CC Clevenger and the Rail Runners, and this one's called The Final Act.

Yeah, such an outstanding track there from Rod Lucky Duckworth, and that is Schoolboy Crush. I haven't heard from him in a while, but that's a good track, isn't it? And before that, excellent, excellent track from CC Clevenger and the Rail Runners and the Final Act. And as I said, I've got a couple more tracks to play from them in coming weeks or so. All right, going to play a very talented guy called Tommy Rice. He's got a lot of tracks. You can find them on pretty well all platforms. Check him out. Tommy Rice Music, and this is a lovely track, All Over Again.

Such a sensational track there from Melody Jones Music. And I'll have more music from Melody in coming weeks. And that is That Old Car. Oh, that was so good. Melody's such a lovely person. She likes all my posts, leaves a comment on them, and does a fantastic job on social media. Check her out, Melody Jones Music. And before that, a great track as usual from Tommy Rice, and that's All Over Again. You're on Sweet Sunday Sounds, Valley FM 89.5, and Isaac Banks is my name. Got about 30 minutes to do the show, and then I've got to run. I'm going to play the SKBs, and this is The Prying Eye.

0: Fantastic track there from Girl with a Hawk, and that was Wasn't It Just Yesterday. And before that, a wonderful track from the SKBs and The Prying Eye. Just got a couple of announcements and I'll be back.
1: I must be one of the few people in the world who really loves being old. You know, you've got time to think about it all, and I think I'm very privileged. It's a lovely sort of freedom.
2: Meals on Wheels volunteers, like me, hear two words. Thank you. Your stories
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2: Thank you for letting us give a little and receive a lot. So do something truly rewarding. Visit our website to become a friend today.

Yeah, that's where you're at. Sweet Sunday Sounds. Isaac Banks is my name, and it's about 20 minutes to 10 o'clock on a very cold Sunday morning here in Canberra. All right, I got a fantastic track from Sharon, and this is Bathing in Sunshine. I wish I was.

Outstanding track there from Astral Rocks and The Flame in Me. And before that, a fantastic track from Sharon and Bathing in Sunshine. All right, got a brilliant track from Montau. It's only a very, very short track, but it's a good track. And this is Bright Skies Over the Baltic Triangle.

0: Yeah, what an outstanding track there from a band called Hilltop Hoods and teamed up with 660 and Never Coming Home. And I did see that band at the big day out up in Sydney. They played in a place called the Boiler Room, and it was appropriately named because it was so damn hot in there and packed. But it was a good gig. I enjoyed it. And before that, an excellent track from Montau and Bright Skies Over the Baltic Triangle. All right, well, I got to run. I got one more track to play. Thank you very much for listening to Sweet Sunday Sounds on Valley FM 89.5. My name's Isaac Banks. I might catch you next week and we'll see what happens. All right, thank you very much. Love you all. Peace and bye. But I'm going to leave you with Pavlov's Dog and Julia.
1: Excellent track there from Thirsty Curses.
0: I've done it again, haven't I? I've done it again. I didn't wipe this out.
1: I haven't heard for ages, but I love it. This is Pavlov's Dog and this is Julia. Thank you.

Hello, I'm Maggie Morgan, and welcome to my program, Meet Me at the Movies. And today, I'm going to chat about the legendary composer and conductor, Henry Mancini, who left an indelible mark on the world of cinema with his captivating and timeless musical scores. From iconic themes to intricate compositions, his music has the power to transport audiences through a melodic journey that enhances the cinematic experience. And one reason Mancini's recorded music succeeded better than those of other film composers was that he refused to release an original movie soundtrack, believing that the original music was not meant to be just simply listened to. So instead, he rearranged the scores to emphasize major themes and recorded it in a fully equipped sound studio. Looking back on his career, Mancini was a product of the big band era, and he ended up at Universal Studios in Hollywood in the early 1950s as a staff composer, mostly for B-movies. However, his big break came in 1958 when he bumped into writer-director Blake Edwards, who asked if he would be interested in scoring a new television mystery show, which was the TV series Peter Gunn, about a private detective with a knack for finding trouble. This was Mancini's big break. The series was successful, and Edward said much of its success was due to Mancini's undulating score, in which a guitar and a piano played in unison to achieve what Mancini called a sinister effect with some frightened saxophones and some shouting brass. The hummable theme showed a national audience that music could enhance mood, suspense, and action, and that Mancini was adept at creating it. Here is the theme track to Peter Gunn.

While Orson Welles often had trouble in his dealings with producers and studio executives, he usually attracted the highest caliber of artistic collaborators who would often turn in their best work for an Orson Welles